You've just been marching to the number one song for all of 1959. It's Rock and Roll Retrospective. I'm Bill Green, and thanks for joining me on this musical journey back in time. And this time, the retrospective is spotlighting the golden year, 1959. My opening act, Johnny Horton, placed Battle of New Orleans on the top of the charts for 6 weeks, making it the biggest hit of that year. The song that came in second also topped the charts for 6 weeks. Here's Bobby Darin with Mack the Knife.

0: Retrospective.
1: Rock and roll has been around for many years. It used to be called rhythm and blues. I personally don't think it will ever die completely out, because they're going to have to get something mighty good to take its place.

0: Elvis was stationed in Germany in 1959 thanks to the U.S. Army, and he could also be found that summer perched at the top of the Billboard Hot 100. The King of Rock and Roll recorded Big Hunk of Love the year before. His record label RCA was wise enough to stock up so they'd have fresh material to release while Elvis was away serving his country. This is Bill Green, and today on the Retro Show, I'm showcasing songs from 1959. That was the year for a groundbreaking release by the Drifters. Many consider There Goes My Baby the first R&B record to include strings. And here's co-producer Mike Stoller talking about this very special and unique marriage.
1: It just seemed in working it out that it was an interesting kind of cross-pollination of ideas to use a string line playing something that sounded like Borodin or Rimsky-Korsakov against a very funky, blues-oriented vocal, and it seemed to work.

Strings blended with rhythm and blues, truly a musical breakthrough, and it happened in 1959. That same year, we first heard Buddy Holly employ a string section.

0: Spotlighting songs from 1959 today on Rock and Roll Retrospective. And if you were tuned to Top 40 Radio back then, you surely remember February 3rd, the day the music died, the day a plane crash took three of our biggest recording stars, Buddy Holly, the Big Bopper, and Ritchie Valens. I still have the newspaper article of that tragedy from the New York Daily News. Bill Green with you here on Rock and Roll Retrospective, and 1959 was a very good year for Paul Anka. He placed three songs in the top five, and here he is talking about one of them.
1: The only means of promotion at that time were high school hops. And in doing all the songs and standing there singing, everybody, as simple as it was, they all had their heads on each other's shoulders. And I never heard a song at that time where that was being expressed while it was being executed. And in watching them at the hops, everybody was dancing that way. And I said, what a marvelous title for a song. After one of the hops, I just went back to my room and I wrote, put your head on my shoulder.
2: Put

One of my favorites from 59, Put Your Head on My Shoulder, Paul Anka. Let's go now from a dreamy ballad to a true rock and roll classic, and also one of the only songs from the era to come in two parts. It was summertime when Ray Charles took What I Say into the top 10.

What's that? What's that? What's that? What's that?

That organ makes me feel like I'm at an ice skating or roller rink. The seventh of eight charted songs in 1959 by Connie Francis, among my souvenirs. You're among a bunch of songs out of the golden year 1959, and now I've got one of the biggest instrumental hits of the rock era. Sleepwalk cracked the top 10 during the summertime. Santo and Johnny, here on Rock and Roll Retrospective.

a New York City group, the Fireflies, and You Were Mine. You're with me, Bill Green, on Rock and Roll Retrospective, and right now, I've got a couple of songs that were sounding fine in '59, starting with the Falcons.

The Falcons and You're So Fine, followed by the Fiestas and So Fine, both from 59. You know, if you were a record buyer back in the day, it was always fun to come home with a fresh 45 purchase, play the hit side five, maybe six times, then flip the record over and maybe, just maybe, you'd discover a tune that you liked as much or even more than the hit. Well, if you flipped over the Fiestas So Fine, then you discovered this absolute gem.

0: Boom Boom Cannon made his first appearance on the charts. His initial hit, Tallahassee Lassie, comes with a connection to his mom. Here's Freddie Cannon with the story.
1: My mom wrote a poem, and I put the music to this poem in 1958. The record came out in 1959. I come home one day, and she said, "Why don't you get your guitar? I want you to see if you can play it." The name of her song was She's My Rock and Roll Baby. It was later changed to Tallahassee. But all the lyrics, I'm romping to the drag and all that, she had all that stuff in there. She says, "When you get to this part, she says, see if you can't put like a drum beat or with the guitar or some kind of a beat." And I said, I started singing this thing with my melody to her words, and the rest is history. I mean, just one thing led to another. It was a fate of luck that this should be the song that would get me started in this business.

Last Night I Dreamed, a fabulous flip side. The program is Rock and Roll Retrospective. I'm your DJ on duty, Bill Green. And today, all the songs you're hearing are from 1959. And that's the year that Freddie

1959 in the spotlight today on the retrospective. That's the year Fidel Castro took power in Cuba. Rockets were fired to the moon. Motown Records was founded. And the United States admitted Alaska and Hawaii to the Union as the 49th and 50 states. It was also a great year on the charts for Mr. Excitement.

certainly one of the greatest voices of the rock and roll era, Jackie Wilson, with one of his 1959 hits, That's Why I Love You So. In the mid-60s, Jackie would team up and record with Laverne Baker. But back in 59, Laverne was a solo act and released this top 10 hit.

I Cried a Tear, Laverne Baker's highest charting record. It reached number 8 in early 1959. Later in the year, the Coasters scored with a rock and roll classic. Look out, it's Poison Ivy.

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1: Yeah.
0: Here on the Retro Show, I play everything, you know, from the unknown to the unforgettable. Take a listen. Do you think this group might sound a little bit like a popular late 50s recording act?

That was Rudy and the Wheels with their 1959 effort, It's Not For Me. To my ears, they sounded a lot like Little Anthony and the Imperials. Bill Green featuring 1959 today on Rock and Roll Retrospective. 59 was the year when soul music first showed up on the pop chart. And it's the year that Godfather of Soul first crossed over with this record.

James Brown and Try Me, his first pop success. And it came in 1959. Time now for me to close out the show. And yes, I did save the very best for last. From 1959, it's the Skyliners.

The Skyliners and Since I Don't Have You, one of the greatest hits of 1959, or any year for that matter. That song just knocks me out. I think it's an absolute gem, a classic. It doesn't get any better than that. Well, I better get out of here because I've run out of time. But before I blast off, I want to remind you that in order to achieve rock and roll enlightenment, you must worship at the altar of rhythm and blues. Because R&B is the heart and soul of rock and roll. Stay tuned. I'll be back soon.

0: Thank you. Before we leave tonight, we'd like to say a special thanks. We don't have much time to thank everybody, and especially to our friends in the music business and to our wonderful friends here and all of you out there for your great loyalty. This is not goodbye. It's just good night, and we'll see you soon. Thank you.
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3: If there's any record I dislike playing, it's that one. Not because it's not a good sound, but every time I play it, the studio fills with napalm and mace. It's a mess. That's R. Dean Taylor. Awfully funky thing. Not out of Detroit, though. It comes out of Chicago. Mr. Tyrone Davis now.

0: ladder to the room 57 from the big 98.
1: 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He keeps asking for Barbara Streisand. Play Barb Streisand. Well, okay, here she is.
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1: 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B.J. Thomas has a good song. Most of All is what it's called. A Saturday morning at Jack's.
3: Sunday on Archie Bunker's Place, Veronica's ex returns and the sparks fly. Then on One Day at a Time, Julie and Max are floating on credit but sinking fast. Next, Alice and Vera are really fuming when their dates fall for Belle. Then it's the Jeffersons' anniversary, but George is celebrating with the wrong woman. It's Contagious Comedy, Sunday, starting at 8, 7 Central.
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7: Lester was the middle child of three boys. Their dad was a Methodist minister, which meant the family moved a lot between parishes. Lester liked Peterborough the best. There was water for swimming and parks to play his beloved baseball, a love he inherited from his grandfather. In hockey and lacrosse, he was equally competitive. But he was also a good worker, rising at 6 a.m. to deliver the morning paper. Not so good were his grades, especially in math and science. Sometimes he had to work hard just to pass. But a teacher named R.F. Downey capitalized on one of his best subjects, English, and awakened his mind to academia. Lester would go on to work in the civil service, then as Canada's ambassador to the UN. He co-founded the Peace Corps and helped quell the Suez Canal crisis. They gave him the Nobel Peace Prize for that. And to us, Lester and his minority government would give free health care and the Canada Pension Plan, the Official Languages Act, and in 1965, our Maple Leaf flag. All from the middle Pearson brother, Lester Bowles Pearson, our 14th Prime Minister, who had a TV installed in his office on Parliament Hill so he could watch baseball and indulge his love for the game. A throwback to his grandfather and his boyhood days. Here in our neck of
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Well, thanks for tuning in to Dan Sweeney's One Hit Wonders. This week we're featuring August, One Hit Wonders from 1955 through 1985. A One Hit Wonder is a combination of artist and song that scores big in the U.S. Billboard Top 40, but never repeats the achievement again. Just coming off a number 36 charting hit in August of 1982. Someday, Someway, Marshall Crenshaw, musician, singer, songwriter, born and raised in Detroit. And Crenshaw penned the title track from the 2007 film Walk Hard. In 2015, Crenshaw played at the Adler Theater in Davenport, Iowa, at a campaign event for Bernie Sanders. Moving forward with more August One Hit Wonders between the years 1955 and 1985. Well, this one came in at number 32 about mid-August in 1981. Jim Steinman, Rock and Roll Dreams Come Through. Now, Jim's a composer, lyricist, and Grammy Award-winning record producer born and raised in New York. His work includes such albums as Meatloaf's Bat Out of Hell and Bat Out of Hell Part 2. Back into Hell, and producing albums for Bonnie Tyler. In 2012, Steinman worked with Terry Jones from Monty Python on a heavy metal version of The Nutcracker. In 2016, Jim Steinman was inducted into the Long Island Music Hall of Fame.

Molly Thompson and Take a Little Rhythm. Coming in at number 15 in August of 1980. Well, Ollie is the Scottish singer-songwriter from Glasgow, Scotland. Hootman. Ollie continues to work in the industry as a songwriter, but couldn't find any further accomplishments there. So we'll just move forward here with more one-hit wonders from August. Between the years 1955 and 1985, coming in at number 24 in 1979, Morning Dance. Spyro Gyra, jazz fusion band that was formed in Buffalo, New York in 1974. Well, the band's music combines jazz, R&B, funk, and pop music. The band's name comes from Spyro Gyra, a genus of green algae which founder Jay Bekenstein had learned about in college. Well, the band has released over 30 albums and sold over 10 million copies. Original bassist Jim Kurtzdorfer died of cancer in 2011. Former drummer Ted Reinhardt died in an airplane crash in 2015 at the age of 63. Replacement members continue to tour to this day.

0: Well, let's take a look at some of the news that happened through the years. August 21st, 1959, President Dwight Eisenhower signed a proclamation admitting Hawaii to the Union as the 50th state. August 24th, 1968, France becomes the world's fifth nuclear power with a detonation in the South Pacific. August 26, 1959, British Motor Corporation introduces the Morris Mini Miner. It was only 10 feet long, but seated four passengers. August 28, 1963, the March on Washington occurred as over 250,000 people attended a civil rights rally in Washington, D.C. Reverend Dr. Martin Luther King Jr. made his now famous I Have a Dream speech. August 31, 1957, the Federation of Malaya gains independence from Great Britain.
1: Playing all the best August one-hit wonders.

Sugar Baby Love, number 37. Almost a squeaker there, huh? In August of 1974, The Rubettes. Sugar Baby Love became a UK number one hit in 1974. It only reached 37 in the US, though. It reached number one in Germany, Switzerland, the Netherlands, Austria, Belgium, and Australia. Oh, and number two in South Africa and Italy. The Rubettes went on to have a number of other hits across Europe during the mid-70s. On March 28, 2008, Sugar Baby Love was declared to be the most successful oldie of all time by the German television station RTL. But in the United States, they were a one-hit wonder. And before the news, turn the beat around. Number 10, in August of 1976, Vicki Sue Robinson, a Harlem-born and raised theater and film actress and singer, closely associated with the disco era of the late 70s pop music. Robinson regained some publicity from Gloria Estefan's 1994 version of Turn the Beat Around. Well, she passed away in 2000. Hey, be sure to like and follow Dan Sweeney's One Hit Wonders page on Facebook for all your One Hit Wonders trivia comments and requests. A big thank you for everyone that likes the page. Moving forward with more August One Hit Wonders between the years 1955 and 1985. This one came in at number 12 in 1972. Motorcycle Mama. Sailcat, a rock band formed in Decatur, Alabama in 1971. After failing to repeat the success of their only top 40 hit, they broke up at the end of 1972.

There's that big yellow taxi. The Neighborhood, coming in at number 29 in 1970. Well, The Neighborhood had the original U.S. hit with that track in

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a mixed up, shook up girl. Number 37 in August of 1964, that's Patti and the Emblems, a pop group from Camden, New Jersey. Well, the group split up in 1967 and Patti left the music industry for good. Not much else to talk about there. But I like that song. Moving forward with more August one-hit wonders. And here's a number 10 charting hit. August 24th of 1963. Randy and the Rainbows, Denise. Now, they're a doo-wop group from Maspeth, New York. Well, the name Randy and the Rainbows was chosen by the owner of Lori Records after the group recorded Denise. The group had previously been called Junior and the Counts and the Encores. Well, in the late 70s, the song Denise became a European hit for Blondie. They released a new album entitled Play Ball in 2001.

0: Let's take a look at some of the August birthdays. British film director Alfred Hitchcock, born August 13th of 1899 in London. His suspenseful films included classics such as The 39 Steps, Rebecca, Suspicion, Notorious, Rear Window, The Birds, Psycho, and Frenzy. In addition, he had a TV series called Alfred Hitchcock Presents. He died in 1980 at the age of 81. American conductor and composer Leonard Bernstein, born August 25th, 1918 in Lawrence, Massachusetts. Well, he's considered one of the finest conductors in American music history. His works include West Side Story, On the Town, and the opera Candide. He died in 1990 at the age of 72. Lyndon Baines Johnson, the 36th U.S. president, was born August 27th, 1908, near Stonewall, Texas. After a long political career as a senator from Texas and vice president, he ascended to the presidency after the assassination of John F. Kennedy on November 22nd, 1963. Johnson designed the Great Society legislation to expand civil rights, Medicare, Medicaid, and education, among others, and labeled it as his War on Poverty. Johnson served until January 20th, 1969. He died in 1973 at the age of 65. Well, here's a clip of President Johnson's 1965 voting rights speech that he made to Congress.
1: Even if we pass this bill, the battle will not be over. What happened in Selma is part of a far larger movement which reaches into every section and state of America. It is the effort of American Negroes to secure for themselves the full blessings of American life. Their cause must be our cause too, because it's not just Negroes, but really it's all of us who must overcome the crippling legacy of bigotry and injustice. And we shall overcome.
2: Dance!

0: Number 25 in August of 1959. I like that song. That's Mona Lisa, Carl Mann, a rockabilly singer and pianist from Huntingdon, Tennessee. After his big hit, he bumped along but wasn't able to repeat his success. Despite only being a one-hit wonder, Mann was inducted into the Rockabilly Hall of Fame in 2006. In 2011, a book of his life and music career called The Last Son of Son was released. Mann continues to perform once in a while with his son. Moving forward, we're coming to the close to the end of the hour here with a number 33 charting hit in 1964. This is She's the One, the Chartbusters, a rock band from Washington, D.C. She's the One was released on Mutual Records after 20 other record labels had turned it down. For several years during the mid to late 60s, the Chartbusters were the house band at the Crazy Horse in the Georgetown section of Washington, D.C. In the 1990s, Tom Hanks was quoted in People magazine saying that the Chartbusters were one of the inspirations for his one-hit wonder film, That Thing You Do.
1: One,

a number two smash hit. In August of 1968, Classical Gas. That was Mason Williams, a classical guitarist, composer, writer, comedian, and poet from Abilene, Texas. He was a comedy writer on the Smothers Brothers Comedy Hour, the Glenn Campbell Good Time Hour, and Saturday Night Live. Williams won 3 Grammy Awards for his guitar instrumental Classical Gas. In 2000, Mason participated in the U.S. Comedy Arts Festival in Aspen, Colorado. Well, that's going to do it for us today. We're going to close it out with a number 8 charting hit in August of 1969. Well, this is Poke Salad Annie, Tony Joe White. Nicknamed the Swamp Fox, he's a singer, songwriter, and guitarist, best known for his 69 top 40 hit and for Rainy Nights in Georgia, which he wrote but was first made popular by Brooke Benton in 1970. White died in 2018 at the age of 75. Well, thanks for tuning in to Dan Sweeney's One Hit Wonders. We'll keep marching through the history of One Hit Wonders next time. Until then, you have a great week.

Now, some of y'all never been down south too much. I'm gonna tell you a little bit about this so that you understand what I'm talking about. Down there we have a plant that grows out in the woods and the fields. Looks something like a turnip green. Everybody calls it poke salad. Poke salad. Used to know a girl lived down there and she'd go out in the evenings and pick her a mess of it. Carry it home and cook it for supper. Cause that's about all they had to eat. They did all right.

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Lord, I must take my mess up.

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1: So Dave walked to school with his son Sam every day last week. Dave's wife Morley, who usually takes Sam, is busy in the morning this autumn, which meant she had to miss, for the first time ever, the first giddy days of school. And it would have broken Morley's heart if she could have seen her husband and her son walking along the sidewalk hand in hand. And though she might have felt a pang of jealousy for the lost intimacy of this early morning ritual that has always been hers, if she could have seen them walking along together, she would have thought, I should have done this years ago. Sent them off together like this. Her son's empty backpack, her husband's bulging briefcase. The mornings caught Dave by surprise. On Tuesday, he told Morley walking to the schoolyard with his boy was like walking through a house of mirrors. You bump up against the mirrors of memory in the most unexpected places. You're hurrying your child to school, and you turn a corner and look across the street, and you see a 7-year-old version of yourself standing on the opposite corner. Dave grew up in the town of Middle Contrition, not far from Bedeck in Cape Breton, Nova Scotia, Canada, third planet from the sun, the Milky Way, the universe, etc. And this week, kids in Contrition were picked up at their doors and bused to what Dave still thinks of as the new school, only 25 years old and less than 40 miles out of town. When Dave was a boy, he went to school in town. He went to the Upper Contrition Primary Public School on Sleeman Street, which was not only, worse luck, the same school his older sister attended, but the school where his own mother, in one of the greatest treacheries that can be perpetrated on a child, worked as one of the four teachers. And because Dave was Margaret McNeil's son, every year on the first day of school, he would have to endure what every other kid in the Upper Contrition Primary Public School still remembers and cherishes as Miss McNeil's greatest moment. Because every year on the first day of school, the entire student body, all 60 of them, was assembled in the basement lunchroom, and Dave's mother climbed onto one of the 6 picnic tables they kept down there, and to the great amazement of the kids in kindergarten who had never seen this before, and to everyone else's delight, Miss McNeil would burp the alphabet from A to Z. Now, many of the kids in kindergarten actually stopped breathing when they witnessed this extraordinary feat. Their mothers had told them many things about school, but they hadn't told them about this wonderful woman. Some of them were away from their mothers for the first time ever, and they would stand there with their mouths hanging open and think, the world is so immense, and I have so much to learn. It was a performance that damaged live theater for many of them. It was good, they would say many years later, of a play they had just watched. But they would think quietly to themselves, not as good as that morning in September when Miss McNeil burped the alphabet. Even Gretchen Shevastad, who as an adult went on to play in the string section of Symphony Nova Scotia, had more than once stood squinting into the audience after a concert, bowing and thinking to herself how much better the concert would have been if Miss McNeil could have been there. It was true art. Now, if you were in kindergarten at Upper Contrition Public Primary School, you didn't see Miss McNeil again for 5 years until you got to grade 5, and then you had her for 3 years straight, grade 5, grade 6, and grade 7. And for 3 years, you got to take part in the other ritual she is remembered for, the morning challenge. Every morning before anyone was allowed in her classroom, Miss McNeil wrote the morning challenge on the blackboard, and when the bell rang, she expected her students to sit down quietly and work on the quiz. And that's what everybody did, because everyone knew that whoever scored best on the quiz each day would be let out of class 15 minutes early at lunch and got to ride their bike into town and buy Miss McNeil a package of Cools. And they got to spend the 7 cents change on penny candy. And it was a ritual that made the children so happy that even parents who didn't approve of smoking didn't think to question it. We were so free, said Dave to Morley one night last week. Nothing was organized. There was a creek behind the school. We spent hours catching frogs. God, it was fun. On her first day of kindergarten, Morley was made to lie down on a piece of long brown paper while the teacher traced her outline with a thick black pencil. And then Morley was given a box of crayons and told to color in the life-sized outline. Morley started with her eyes, and she made a mistake. Right off the bat, she put the first eye smack in the center of her forehead. Now she knew right away it was the kind of mistake you couldn't come back from. So she asked for another piece of brown paper, and no matter how hard she tried to explain about the eye in the middle of the forehead, her teacher didn't understand. Wouldn't give her another piece of paper. Wouldn't let her make a fresh start. Now, instead of turning the paper over and starting again, Morley went back to her spot on the floor and refused to do anything. And at the end of the morning, when everyone's pictures were put up on the wall, Morley's went up too. With no mouth, no hair, and no clothes, just one huge brown eye staring down from the middle of her forehead. And her name written at the bottom of the paper in big black letters. The portrait glared down at her every day for a month. It was humiliating, said Morley, to look at that eye every morning. I felt like it was watching everything I did. That, thought Dave, is the essence of elementary school. You walk around the schoolyard, up and down the corridors, you sit at your desk, and wherever you go, there's someone with one great big eye in the middle of their forehead, staring down at you. We had a fat boy in our class, said Morley. Did I ever tell you about Norman? He got along better with the girls than the boys. But he didn't get picked on, probably because he always had lots of money. He would use it to buy penny candy. The year we were in grade 4, we had Mrs. Merrill, who was strict but nice, and Norman sat in the middle of the class, and sometimes when Mrs. Merrill was writing on the blackboard and her back was towards the class, and the room was quiet because everyone was copying what she was writing on the board into their exercise books, sometimes Norman would reach into his desk and take a handful of penny candy and toss it into the air, and it was like someone had lobbed a grenade into the class. 1 minute dead silence and the next bedlam. It was too good to be true. And when she remembered Norman and the utter joy of those classroom scrambles that he set in motion when he threw the penny candy in the air, Morley wanted the same thing for Sam. And that's what led her into the schoolyard at 6 a.m. last Monday morning with two rolls of quarters and a roll of dimes and nickels. If she couldn't lob candy around a classroom, she could scatter change around her son's schoolyard. And Morley imagined that a schoolyard full of coins, like pirate's treasure, would create the same joy in her son's memory as Norman's penny candy did in hers. She scattered $27 in loose change around the yard, under the play structure, and in the sandbox, and by the tool shed, and under the stairs where the little kids gathered, and she felt wonderful and light and alive as she did it, even though it was only 6 in the morning. And it didn't matter, she thought, if Sam got any of the money, although she was planning to head home as soon as she had finished and do her best to get him to school early, but it didn't matter. Because schoolyards exist on stories as much as real life. And Sam would be part of the story, and the story would become a legend, and it would grow in the telling, and before long it would be hundreds of dollars. They'd talk about the morning when there were hundreds of dollars in the schoolyard, and kids would be at school early for weeks. And the sure knowledge that would happen again. And it did not, of course, work out like that. After she had finished, Morley went for coffee. On her way home, she detoured by the school to savor the sheer recklessness of what she had done. And there was Floyd, the school janitor, who was never seen within an inch of the schoolyard whenever there was broken glass to be picked up. 6:30 a.m., Floyd plowing around the schoolyard like a Zamboni, sucking up every coin she had dropped. Instead of going home and getting her son up as she had intended, Morley went to a phone booth and called her husband. "Why didn't you stop him?" asked Dave. "Why didn't you tell him it was for the kids?" I was too embarrassed," said Morley. "It was too silly. I'm going to walk to work. The car is parked by the field. Will you pick it up when you take Sam?" And then she hung up. And all morning, Dave imagined with growing regret what might have happened had Floyd not stumbled upon Morley's money. By mid-afternoon, he'd worked himself into such a state that he couldn't concentrate. And at 3 o'clock, he knew what to do about it. He was going to finish what his wife had started. But he wasn't going to fill the schoolyard with spare change for Floyd to scoop. Dave had a better idea. He was going to fill it with frogs. "Catching frogs," he said to Morley that night, waving his arms as he walked around the kitchen. "It's the essence of childhood." It had only taken Dave 2 phone calls to find the frogs. I called a pet store first," he said, "but they only had green tree frogs for like pets." "How much," said Morley, "is a green tree frog?" $9.99 each," said Dave. $15 for 2. As she stared at her husband in trepidation, Morley did the math in her mind. 6 frogs, $45. Surely he wouldn't have spent $45 on frogs. There wouldn't be more than 6 frogs. But Dave was somewhere else. Going too fast to notice his wife's growing apprehension, Dave was full steam ahead. "Anyway," he said, I had a better idea." "Different idea," said Morley. "You had a different idea." "Bait store," said Dave. "Bait store," said Morley. "Leopard frog," said Dave. "The frogs we caught when we were kids." "When you were a kid," said Morley. Then there was a pause that stretched into a silence. Morley and Dave in their kitchen looking at each other, Dave beaming, proud, a little nervous, a lot excited. Morley fearful for what she had created. "How much," said Morley, "are leopard frogs?" "They're only $6.99 a dozen," said Dave. "And how many are you getting?" said Morley. 3 dozen," said Dave. 3 dozen," said Morley. "Maybe 4," said Dave. He said it was like a question, like he was asking permission, but he wasn't asking permission because he had already been to the bait store. He had already bought the frogs. They were out in the garage in 5 large plastic boxes, 10 dozen frogs. 120 leopard frogs that Dave intended to set loose in the morning. Morley might have stopped him then, should have stopped him probably, but he hadn't stopped her. She thought she was being supportive. Neither of them imagined Rebecca Lawrence, 5 years old, kindergarten, on the sidewalk in front of the school, clutching her mother's leg, screaming loudly enough that she was heard a full block away. "Take me home," she was crying. Certainly neither of them, Dave nor Morley, imagined Duncan Sheppel, grade 7, would have a Swiss Army knife in his pocket. Or that Mrs. Jenkins, on yard duty that morning, would react with what Dave later described as hysteria when confronted with a frog head. "If she hadn't fainted," he said glumly to Morley that night. "Things wouldn't have gotten out of hand." Even Dave had to admit things had got out of hand. Children running wildly over the yard. Girls chasing boys. Boys chasing girls. Everyone chasing frogs. Rebecca Lawrence providing the unfortunate soundtrack for the whole sorry scene. "What sort of idiot," Dave overheard Rebecca's father say, "could have done this?" "Out of hand," said an icy Nancy Cassidy, the school principal, as Dave sat across her desk the next morning. It was like a prison riot. Nancy Cassidy had always struck Dave as a gentle soul. Now she was speaking to him as if he were a child. "What on earth did you think you were doing?" she demanded, and then, "Perhaps you would consider some form of counseling." Dave had already spent an hour on his knees with Floyd the janitor, scraping frogs off the schoolyard with a putty knife. Surely he thought this was enough. Clearly it was not, and that is why on Monday morning the entire school will be gathered in the lunchroom so Dave can explain what he was thinking when he brought the frogs. Explain why frogs were such a joyful memory, memories he had hoped they would capture as they went about capturing the frogs. And why it was wrong to remove a frog's head. This was his idea, to do this. And he is dreading it. But these are the things you do when you love someone. You try so hard to create good times that they will remember and cherish, and so often the things you try to do go amiss and you spend more time mopping up after yourself than anything else. It always turns out that the things people remember are the things that you'd never imagine. Something you do without even thinking, and when you realize it, you want to say, "I could have done that thing so much better because I love you so much. If I had known that that thing was going to please you, I would have done it more thoughtfully, more mindfully, more often. If I had only known, I would have done it every day of your life. I would pay so much more attention if I could do it again."

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6: 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And Danny Arnold, Sarah Berner, and Harvey Birdbox. 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
7: Gentlemen and fellow psychiatrists, it is with a great deal of pleasure that I welcome you to our latest annual psychiatrist conference. This year we're doing things a little differently. For the first time in our history, we shall have some entertainment. I've invited two of the nation's leading personalities, and from what I hear, they should be very interesting indeed. And now it gives me great pleasure to present our guests, the show business phenomenon of our time, Dean Martin and Jerry Lewis.
8: Is this nice?
9: Well, here we are, ready to entertain you, because we're happy to be here.
8: What are you yelling? Easy.
9: We're happy to be here, but it's a We're happy to be here. And Dean's going to start the show by singing Toot, Toot, Tootsie.
8: Toot, Toot, Tootsie, goodbye.
7: No, gentlemen.
9: What is it?
7: No, you forget where you are.
9: Who smuggled in John Carradine?
8: I don't know.
7: That's no way to entertain psychiatrists.
8: That's the way we always entertain.
7: No, sir, you'll do much better with this.
8: Tell a joke.
9: Yeah, well, the funny thing happened the other day. Now, I was walking through. I don't like this idea. I'll bat you right in the head. We come here to stay nice and do our act. I don't have to do it. If I don't want to.
8: Little friend. Now there, young man. Nothing.
10: He's not too well.
8: Oh, yes. Nothing you say will upset us, because you see, we are psychiatrists. Men who are trained to handle every type of personality. We are well adjusted. Yep. It is impossible for you to upset us for that very reason.
10: What?
8: Well, we are well adjusted. They are well adjusted.
9: They're well adjusted. He's well adjusted.
11: We're well adjusted. And every well adjusted. They're well adjusted. And we're well adjusted. We're well adjusted.

0: again? You did it again. Every time we go somewhere, why do you have to act like this, Jerry?
1: I didn't do nothing.
0: I didn't do anything.
1: Then neither one of us is to blame.
0: Don't you realize what's happening?
1: No.
0: We have a position which we must uphold.
1: Well, what do you mean we have a position we must uphold?
0: I was reading in the paper the other day, it says Bing Crosby, you and myself, you know, we pay so much tax to the government. All the money we pay enough to pay the vice president, the president, and the Senate, all their salaries.
1: We pay all those guys their salary?
0: Right.
1: You fellas in the Senate, be over to the house tomorrow and wash the car.
2: All right. 800 guys washing my little car.
0: I'll be all right. What happened to the crowd? Now, give me the introduction of my song.
1: Oh, yeah. Uh-huh. I ain't got no introduction.
0: You have no introduction. We have no introduction. They have no introduction.
1: Who the heck's got all the introduction?
0: Just introduce my song.
1: All right, don't yell. I'm sensitive, and you should know it after all these years. To yell, the whole head
0: all right.
1: Squeezes.
0: All right.
1: All right, I'll introduce you.
0: Well, here we are again. Happy to come into your living rooms and present another show.
1: I'd like to say, oh, no, where's the other one? Before we start, I would like to make mention of the fact, oh, ha, ha, ha, ha, ha, he's holding up the cards with the words I shouldn't forget. That's dirty what you got on. I would like to say that watching right here, we might as well do all the plugs. My father, Danny Lewis, is currently at the Paramount Theater in New York, and we'd like you to go see him. He's on the show with Big Jim McClain, Dean's of Mind, the latest picture. And we want you to watch for Dad's, for Dean's dad. He's opening in Italy at the Lowy's Italy on Tuesday. Good heavens, I almost lost that one, but I came right back punching, didn't I? I would like to introduce my partner's first song. This is a very beautiful tune that is Dean's latest hit. It's a wonderful number, and when you hear this... that's enough. But this is a very beautiful song entitled You Belong to Me from that wonderful picture, Tom Swift and His Electric Bird.

Ladies and gentlemen, many of our viewers have been curious to know how Dean Martin and Jerry Lewis spent their summer vacation. Well, the boys did many things, but the most interesting thing of all was their trip abroad. The wonderful 2 weeks they spent in Italy. This is a little farmhouse, the ancestral home of Dean Martin, where he took Jerry for their vacation in Italy.

0: Hello.
1: Ah, you like your visit so far, Dino.
0: Oh, right. Everything is happy. Everything is a bell.
1: Wonderful. We're very glad you were to come to visit us. But why you bring that, what you call that, jerky Lewis, huh?
0: Oh, he's all right. He's just trying to be one of the family. He means well.
1: That's so. Look, I've been Italian all of my life, and I'm gonna never see anybody act like that.
0: Well, he'll be okay. He'll be all right. Sure. He's a nice father. Hey! What are you doing?
2: Hey! Well, what are you doing? Hey!
0: What?
2: I don't know.
0: Come down.
3: I was just acting like the rest of the family, that's
0: yeah,
3: all.
0: Yeah, the rest of the family. My family's getting a little... They're wondering about you.
3: Why? I wasn't doing nothing wrong. I like to be part of the family.
0: Well, look, no, to be part of this family, you know, the Italians, you got to know their language, their ways. You got to know their foods.
3: Oh, I know all about that food, Dean. I know that. When I was at your house last time, didn't your mother serve us that antipasti?
0: It's not antipasti. It's antipasto.
3: Antipasti.
0: Antipasto.
3: Antipasto.
0: That's it.
3: But first we had antipasti. And then after that, didn't she give us lasagna?
0: Lasagna?
3: Did you taste it? It was lasagna. Then after that, the main course was Rivoli.
0: Rivoli? That's a theater.
3: No wonder I couldn't digest it. What with the usher and the balcony and the marquee was the toughest part of all. That wasn't cooked at all. I swallowed all those things.
0: All right.
3: I'll be all right.
0: Sure you
3: will. I want to help your family out. I want to show them that I ain't jerky like that other girl said. Maybe I'll help them out. I'll free some of the grapes for them and save them all their work.
1: Hey! I don't want you stepping on my grapes. That's for my job, pressing on the grapes.
3: I see your job of pressing on the grapes. All right. Have this press. Roll sleeves and lapels. Watch the crease in the pants. You keep leaving those pits in the cuffs. I keep telling her about it.
1: Who can't go out my door with it?
0: That boss, of course. You know, I don't watch it anymore.
2: Hey, my shoes. Hey. Hey. Oh, what a fool. Hey, you. You're my fool.
3: I think I'm a fool too.
2: I'm my shoes. Hey. Come, Mr. Boss.
4: Benny, Benny. Goodman, Goodman.
2: Wait.
4: My shoes. My shoes. China, my shoes.
1: He's driving me crazy.
0: Yes.
3: What? Oh, get out of here. You're drunk anyhow. What is he yelling at me for?
0: Well, you shouldn't do a thing like go on and apologize to him.
3: I will not.
0: I said apologize. Put your shoes on and go apologize.
3: All right, but gee whiz, okay.
0: All right, stop faking. Just
3: no, I'm not faking. There's something in the shoe, Dean.
0: Take it out and let's go apologize.
3: There's something in the shoe. I can't get it out. Wait, Dean. Oh, sure, see?
0: Oh, yeah, it's a little nail.
3: You can get ptomaine from that. Oh, no wonder. I knew I was uncomfortable this morning.
4: That is awful.
3: Yes, there are a couple. Look at this. Now, under my heel, that was resting.
0: That's a shame.
4: That is awful.
3: Oh, for heaven's sake. Would you believe that?
0: Never in a million
3: years. Oh, this one will really knock you down. Look at that. Oh, that is. Oh, look at that. Oh, no wonder I had such trouble. Here, yeah. Lift it under the shoe, buddy. Hurt more than any of them.
0: You should have said
3: that. You got any more down there? He's got more, yeah. Oh, this is painful, right under the heel.
0: Yeah, no reason for this one.
3: Oh, this is ridiculous.
0: I don't even want to look at this one.
3: These riders are upset.
0: Sure.
3: Now, how could this be in a shoe? Isn't that ridiculous? Oh, sure. Look at this. I've got such cuts in my foot from these things and that shoe. I walked almost 15 seconds in this sketch with all this stuff. Would you believe it? Douglas Fairbanks is coming out. Look at all that
0: don't
3: stuff.
0: You feel silly.
3: Ah, Ma!
0: What
3: Ma!
0: Are you... Oh, it's a phone.
5: yellow.
0: Huh? Oh, sure. Jerry, it's your mother from New Jersey, Newark.
3: She heard me all the way yelling?
0: Yeah.
3: Oh, I'm so excited. Hello?
6: That's not my mother.
7: The operator,
0: you gotta talk real easy, gently, nicely, softly. Use gestures. Gestures takes the place of many words in Italy, you fool.
3: I can use gestures when I talk.
0: Sure, look, right. Gestures, easy.
3: Gestures.
0: Easy.
4: Hey, operator, I wanna talk to my mama.
5: Hey, why not? Why, you're not sick.
0: She'll call you later. How about having something to eat?
3: Yes, I'm hungry. I really am. Oh, I am so hungry. I'm so glad you brought that up. I'm hungry.
0: How about a little pizza?
3: No, I want to eat something. Oh, I have an idea. Why don't I go get that Italian sandwich I made? There's terrific food in there. I'll go get that, all right?
0: I'll go get that. That's enough.
6: And tutta la famiglia.
0: Bene, bene. My friend Jerry and me are going to eat something. You want to join us?
6: Eat something? Of course I want to eat something.
3: Hey, I got my sandwich. You want to eat some?
0: Well, we can't. We have two more people here. I invited Uncle Sal.
3: Oh, well, we got enough for him. Well, come on. Let's eat a little bit.
0: All right.
3: This is terrific. Mm-hmm. Oh, we got peppers, and we got pastrami. Oh, what's the ripping stuff in there?
0: I got anchovies down here.
3: You want to try some of these peppers?
0: Yeah.
3: Oh, boy, let's try that.
0: Well, that's real good.
3: That's delicious. I love all this food.
0: I do, too.
3: Isn't it going
0: to be why don't you join us, Uncle?
6: Well, sure.
0: Go ahead, Sal.
6: How is the meatballs?
0: It's pretty good.
6: Yeah.
3: The sauce is down here. Be my guest.
6: Say, by the way, I'm Salvatore. He's a cousin.
3: Ah, Bonnie, Benny. Goodman.
0: I'm Dean. I'm his aunt.
3: Nice to know you, Charlie.
0: Are you?
3: I'm not in the family at all. That is terrific, boy. I love this food. The sound of food, boy. I hope nobody comes again. What happened to the family?
6: Boy, when you're hungry, boy. That's what I always say.
3: I'm not kidding.
6: Oh, boy, that is terrific.
0: All right,
6: Salvador, how about a little vino?
7: A little vino.

0: Huh? Good? Doesn't seem to bother you.
1: Now, that's terrific, boy.
0: Sure, that's a great boy. Just working up to it.
1: Terrific! Didn't bother you, huh?
0: I'm
2: all right, boy. You got a terrific family, Dean.
0: Oh, they're all around.
2: Oh, they're wonderful, boy. I'm going to help them out.
0: Yeah?
2: Terrific people.
1: I'm going to help them out.
0: What are you going to do?
2: I'm going to press their prunes.
1: Great!
2: They're great. I'm going to help them out. Press them.
0: All right, easy.
1: Yeah, I'll help them out there.
0: Jerry,
1: I'll make all wine for them, Dean.
0: Easy.
1: Why, it's terrific.
0: Easy.
1: No, Jerry.

Thank you very much, ladies and gentlemen. Right now, it becomes my great pleasure to introduce a young lady who's without a doubt the newest singing rage in a long, long time. She's had hits after hits, and I remember meeting this young lady when I was attending UCLA. I was the attendant there. Well, this young lady, when she sings a song, she doesn't kid around. She sings it, and she's now going to be seen in Paramount's newest Technicolor picture entitled The Stars Are Singing. So here she is, the Bacha Me girl, Miss Rosemary Clooney.

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1: Yes, thank you, please, Henry. For heaven's sake, why don't you stop pacing up and down? After all, this is your wedding, not your funeral.
2: What's the difference?
1: Oh, stop that foolishness. Here, have a cold drink.
2: I won't drink unless it's lemonade.
1: Oh, you'll feel better.
2: Mother, now look, with all the guests you have coming here, don't you think that you should guard these valuable things?
1: Oh, don't you worry. Mother has thought of everything.
2: What did you thought of?
1: I thought of a detective agency, and they're sending one of their best men to cover the gifts.
2: They are? Yes. Detective agency? Well, don't you think that's sort of insulting the guests?
1: Why, don't be silly. Nobody will ever know that he's a detective. He'll just be another guest. Absolutely inconspicuous.
2: How about that?

0: free, Sadie. We got you now. You better talk and talk quick. Just as I suspected. The Hope Diamond. Where'd you get the ice, baby? Talk quick or we're going to take you in.
1: All right, buddy. In 1 hour, this is going to be my mother-in-law.
0: In 2 hours, you'll be sorry I didn't take her in.
2: Get the number of that truck. See ya.
0: Get in.
1: Now, come here. You a detective?
3: Yes, I am, sir. Yes, I was sent here, sir.
1: What's your name?
3: Sherlock.
1: Sherlock Holmes?
3: No, Sherlock Fink.
1: Listen, Fink.
3: Who's he calling a Fink?
1: Look, now, we don't want the guests to know that you're a detective, see?
3: Yes, sir, I understand, sir.
1: And
3: yes.
1: We want you to be inconspicuous.
3: Yes.
1: We want you to be... Let me rest a while.
3: Inconspicuous.
1: So you take off that coat and take off the... Take off that cloak.
3: I only just met you, sir.
1: Come on, now. Take it off so people won't know you're a detective.
3: All right, sir. They will never know, sir. They'll never know I'm a detective.
1: Now, look.
0: Now, no one will be the wiser.
1: Yeah.
0: Isn't that funny?
1: Is that spelled correctly?
0: Police athletically, yeah.
1: That must be the joke. All right, look. You put that coat
0: on. Are you happy because the joke wasn't funny? What do you think, we got to come up with them all the time? Ain't we entitled a louse one up here and there? Smack them all in the mouth.
1: Okay, now look.
0: They got him for nothing.
1: Sorry. Now, put that coat back on.
0: It's on.
1: All right. Well, that was nice. Come with me, Fink.
0: Who's he calling a Fink?
1: Now look, here's what I want. Here's what I want you to do.
3: Yes.
1: You gotta guard these with your life, Dopey. If you ever guarded anything, guard them right now.
3: Oh, yes, I will, sir. I promise. On behalf of the Beaver Patrol, 303 Newark, New Jersey.
1: Oh, Beaver Patrol, Superman, Ohio, 706. Wild it. Wild it. Weep. Weep.
4: Excuse me, dear.
3: Is she with us?
1: This is gonna be my mother-in-law in 1 hour.
3: Oh, gee.
1: Mother.
4: Well, it's awfully warm in the house. Can something be done about it before the guests arrive?
1: Well, I don't know.
4: How about you, Fink?
1: Who's calling a Fink? You know, if one of the people that were here that gave us a fan, we could...
0: Oh, I have a splendid idea, sir.
1: You do?
0: I have a fan. I carry it with me all the time,
1: well,
0: sir.
1: Well, let's have it.
0: No, it's in my coat, sir. Every time I work in a place that's stuffy, you know, I always carry a fan. Isn't that convenient? Ha, ha, ha. Those writers really put it in place, huh? Yeah. I'll go get the fan. Meanwhile, watch the store.
1: All right.
0: I'll get that fan. Yes, sir. What is this, a puzzle? Oh, yes. There it is. It's coming out now. Right away. Yeah, is the camera on? Yeah. All right. Oh.
5: Isn't that a stunning model?
0: Sir, and when I plug that fan in, it will make everything real cool.
1: Oh, crazy, Daddy.
0: I'll plug it in and you'll see.
1: Oh, this thing couldn't... Well, a cup of coffee couldn't be refreshed by this.
0: That's a switch. Okay. You watch this, sir. I'll plug it in and I'll face the door to you. It's really terrific. Forgive me, sir. That's a terrible, terrible incident, sir. You don't want to help me?
1: I'm just getting my breath.
0: I'm awfully...
1: Look,
0: sorry
1: now.
0: About what happened,
1: All I want you to do is watch my golf hand. All I want you to do is take care... It's too late to get another burger. Another,
0: deserve being reprimanded for what I did.
3: Oh, Sherlock Fink. Shame on you. 30 lashes. Smack the head, bend the ears, break the chest, turn the arm, twist it to teach a lesson.
2: All right, with the arm. All right. Okay, not in front of the camera.
3: Here, turn it. I'll guard everything. A knock at the door. Who could that be? Rocky and his mom? Come in. Uh-huh. Just as I thought. Rocky. Angie, eh?
0: Oh, boy. Trick or treat.
3: Anybody around?
0: Not a soul. Just me, sir. Not a soul.
3: Oh,
0: are you one of the relatives' friends, the bride of the Graham?
3: I'm a friend of the bride.
0: You're a friend of the bride?
3: Yeah, Aunt Elsie's boy.
0: Aren't you a little early?
3: Yeah, well, I wanted to surprise them. They think I'm away at boarding school.
0: How do you like that for the way of thinking? What are you doing, sir? What are you doing?
3: Oh, these are the presents that I sent. I got to take them back. I got the wrong size.
0: Oh, that is a shame. Oh, heavens to Betsy. Well, what do you say I help you out, sir?
3: Oh, all right, but don't break it.
0: No, I won't. I'll help you out, and you can get all this stuff and return it.
3: Hey, Finn!
2: Who's he calling a thing?
3: Who was that?
2: Oh, that's the bridegroom. The bridegroom.
6: How do you know he ain't a burglar?
2: Well, he...
3: This guy thought you were a burglar.
6: How about that?
3: How do you like those apples?
6: Me a burglar?
3: Yeah.
6: How could I possibly be a burglar? Me a burglar?
3: I thought you were a burglar.
6: Yeah. How about the gun?
3: Yeah, it's later. Gun. Later.
6: You don't want to use it now.
3: The old burglars wear caps, and you ain't got a cap.
0: I'm not crowding you guys, am I?
3: Sweaters and they carry guns.
2: Ah. No, I'm the bride. I'm
3: but
2: the
3: you're
2: bride.
3: Not a burglar. All right, up you go.
0: You should have seen them. They were 8'4". They had fangs and they were clawing at my body, tearing the skin off, bone by bone, crushing them.
2: How many?
0: There was about 33.
2: 33. Exactly.
0: They were breaking the bones, and the back of the head has a hole about this big. I can feel the breeze. I'm all right.
6: Yeah.
2: Look, it's too late.
7: Excuse me, sir, but the wedding is about to commence.
2: That's down on your line. Say it again.
7: I said, excuse me, sir, but the wedding is about to commence, and I think they'll be needing you.
2: Now?
7: Yes, sir.
2: How about that? Well, listen, now, I got to go to the wedding. Oh, I only knew the line. What is it? Oh, yeah. That's right. You clean up here. Where is the line?
0: To the burglar, bitch. Oh, I will, sir. I'll clean up everything.
3: And after you're through, you go.
0: He's overacting again. All right. I'll go as soon as I clean up. I certainly deserve that.
2: Shame on you. Did I do that, bitch?
0: All righty. I'll clean up everything. I told them we shouldn't open the season. All right. I'll get everything cleaned up. And not only will I clean up in here, but I'll clean up in there. Now, I wonder where I could find a vacuum cleaner.
5: Well, for goodness sake, if this vacuum cleaner isn't made by the same company that made my little fan.

0: Thank you very much, ladies and gentlemen. We would like, well, Dean and I have more or less a problem. Well, it's not really a problem, you see, but we watch everybody on television, and well, all the people that have shows, they always bring their kids on the show, you know? And the little kid, the daughter, the son. Well, Dean and I, we got kids. Home they belong. Home, you leave the children, right? A nephew I got, though. And he's very funny, and he's a wonderful, talented kid. And I promised I would put him on the show, and I asked Dean, and he said, So, I would like you to bring him out, make him feel at home, because he's a really a tremendous talent. Little Arnold Rowe, sitting above. Here we look, we're on television. Now say hello to everyone. Arnold. Say hello to everyone, Arnold. Hello. Two syllables. Hello. Oh, hello. Hello. Good, that was splendid. That was fine. Arnold, what would you like to do first, Arnold? Sing the number. Splendid. Splendid, Arnold. Oh, what a kid. You want to sing? What number would you like to do?
1: A strange tune for a child to want to sing.
0: What key do you do it in, Arnold?
1: It's pretty high, isn't it?
0: Well, let's try it. All right?
1: Begin the beginning. Ready? Dum. Dum. Let them begin. The begin. Ooh. They never to say away from my heart. Let them begin. The begin.
0: Wonderful. Wonderful, Arnold. What? No, no. Let him get through with everything. Wonderful. What do you want to do? He's going to be another Bobby Breen. Did you hear that, boy? What do you want to do now, Arnold? Dance. Blended. Blended. Arnold. He's gonna dance. You should see him at home on the rug, in his bare feet. You should hear the taps. All right, Arnold, here we go.

0: Jody, Bodio Joe, and no one else will say what I want to say, but no one else will ever say. I know. What happened to the kid? I know. Where's the kid?
1: Once again, ladies and gentlemen, it becomes my privilege and honor to present Dean Martin singing his latest recording, Harmony Grits.
2: Give me some harmony grits and some red sugar-cured ham. 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
1: I'm not your father. 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
0: What I'm trying to tell you, Daddy, is that you gotta get on it, see? That's important. Get on it. Get on it. Get on it.
1: Bring it out here, man. I'll get on it.
0: Hit a beat. Hit a beat. No, that's the Plymouth Rock beat.
2: Oh. Right here. There we go.
0: Now you got it. Now dig what I'm doing, Jack. 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What I mean to say, man, is you gotta have a beat, little rhythm. You play a horn, man?
2: Sure, I play a horn.
0: Crazy, get your horn and let's see you blow a little, man.
2: Go.
0: Go all the way, Jack, that's the way. We gotta get right in there, Daddy. Okay, play a tune, man. Let's see what you lay down there.
2: All right, how about Tippy Tippy Tip?
0: You know, doing the raccoon?
2: No, I could do, How Deep is the Ocean?
0: Splendid, splendid. Oh, great white father. All right, go ahead.
2: No, I couldn't possibly do it. I must have a background.
0: An introduction?
2: If you don't mind.
0: Splendid.
3: All right. Oh, please forgive me, old...
0: Here we go. You'll have to get out. Head out, hurry. Oh, pick up the pieces and come back.

0: play.
1: Oh.
0: Wonderful, wonderful. Thank you very much. Thank you.
2: I'll play my solo.
0: Yeah, you play your solo. You play your trumpet solo.
2: I'm going to play my solo.
0: All right. Why you work so hard? We've got a few more shows to do. I'll give you an introduction like you've never seen the likes of, you old hound dog. You ready?
2: Yes.
0: All right, boys. Intro.
3: Why so loud?
0: All right, you play. Go ahead.

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0: Thank you so much. Ladies and gentlemen, we'd like to say
1: thank you very much for sitting around and listening to all this wonderful material.
0: You've been wonderful, and we love you all. We'd like to remind you that Tuesday nights we're on the radio for Chesterfield. A, always milder. B, better tasting. C, cash.
1: Say for you people down in Dallas, Texas, we'll be there at the fair starting October 4th down through the 19th.
0: And we'd like for you to know that next week is Mr. Eddie Cantor, and please don't forget your contributions to MDA, Muscular Dystrophy Association, New York 8, New York, to help a very, very wonderful charity. We thank you for being so wonderful. Good night, and God bless you.
1: God bless y'all.

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6: And the

Yes, we speak of things that matter with words that must be said. Can analysis be worthwhile?

0: And now, Time Machine.
1: I want to say, on behalf of my countrymen who live many miles away on the other side of the Atlantic, who are far distant from you, that they take the greatest pride that they have been able to share with you, even from a distance, the story of the last 18 years. I know of no town, no city that has been besieged for 18 years that still lives with the vitality and the force and the hope and the determination of the city of West Berlin.

0: While the wall is the most obvious and vivid demonstration of the failures of the communist system, for all the world to see, we take no satisfaction in it. For it is, as your mayor has said, an offense not only against history, but an offense against humanity, separating families, dividing husbands and wives and brothers and sisters, and dividing a people who wish to be joined together. What is true of this city is true of Germany. Real, lasting peace in Europe can never be assured as long as one German out of four is denied the elementary right of free men, and that is to make a free choice. In 18 years of peace and good faith, this generation of Germans has earned the right to be free, including the right to unite their families and their nation in lasting peace with goodwill to all people. Freedom is indivisible. And when one man is enslaved, all are not free. When all are free, then we can look forward to that day when this city will be joined as one, and this country and this great continent of Europe in a peaceful and hopeful globe. When that day finally comes, as it will, the people of West Berlin can take sober satisfaction in the fact that they were in the front lines for almost two decades. All free men, wherever they may live, are citizens of Berlin. And therefore, as a free man, I take pride in the words, Ich bin ein Berliner.
1: Time machine.

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0: Out!
7: The name is Bond. James Bond.
8: And I'm Dick Tracy, and you're still under arrest.
0: In the world of high adventure, the highest number is still 007. Roger Moore is James Bond 007 with Tanya Roberts, Grace Jones,
9: wow,
0: and Christopher Walken. Has James Bond finally met his match? Find out this summer in A View to a Kill. Title song performed by Duran Duran.
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The words mean I am a truthful man from the land of the palm trees. And before dying, I want to share these poems of my soul. My poems are soft green. My poems are also flaming crimson. 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The last verse says, Con los pobres de la tierra. With the poor people of this earth, I want to share my fate.

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0: Test. 1, 2. 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
1: Sock hops, Danny Baker, Pepsi, please.
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1: Do you remember the...
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1: A compelling radio voice at a perilous moment in his nation's history, Winston Churchill sounds the call to valor.
2: What General Vagon has called the Battle of France is over. The Battle of Britain is about to begin. Upon this battle depends the survival of Christian civilization. Upon it depends our own British life and the long continuity of our institutions and our empire. The whole fury and might of the enemy must very soon be turned on us. Hitler knows that he will have to break us in this island or lose the war. If we can stand up to him, all Europe may be freed, and the life of the world may move forward into broad, sunlit uplands. But if we fail, then the whole world, including the United States, including all that we have known and cared for, will sink into the abyss of a new dark age, made more sinister and perhaps more protracted by the lights of perverted science. Let us therefore brace ourselves to our duty. So bear ourselves that if the British Empire and its commonwealths last for 1,000 years, men will still say, this was their finest hour. Time.

0: The Kawatha Time Machine remembers.
1: Even think we might hear from you today, Elwood, after the weekend you spent. But
2: that's the first time you mentioned my last name in years.
1: Elwood Cranston?
2: Right.
1: Well, I don't mind mentioning your last name at all.
2: Not mentioned much, is it?
1: No, it's usually just Elwood, you know, but for
2: those...
1: Of course,
2: if I had a name like yours, I wouldn't mention the last name either.
1: But for the benefit of those who may be hearing you for the...
2: What a name to give anybody.
1: But for the benefit of those who may be hearing you for the very first time, and there are a lot of travelers, a lot of people visiting our area from all over the world.
2: Oh, do you get tourists up there, too?
1: Yes, we do, Elwood.
2: You do?
1: Yes, I imagine you get your share...
2: For God's sake, I just...
1: I imagine you get your share in Cordova.
2: Eh?
1: I imagine you get your share...
2: Oh, yeah, we get about 5 going through in a month.
1: I see. Well, we have a little...
2: Stop off at the general store. They have a bit of a chat.
1: Mm-hmm.
2: Of course, the prices are a lot better down here.
1: I see.
2: They're not as dear.
1: Well, we have a great time here in Peterborough with our visitors, and we welcome each and every one of them, especially during this homecoming year, and we want them to enjoy all the pageantry of the landing of the settlers. That'll be taking place tomorrow night at Little Lake.
2: Oh, that's homecoming up there, is it?
1: Yes, it is. The 150th anniversary of the settling of this
2: city. Well, I didn't know that.
1: By the Peter Robinson settlers.
2: Well, I didn't know that.
1: Oh, would you?
2: I must pay it a visit.
1: We look forward to having you. I mean, we've only been talking to you a couple of months about it. Are you getting dotey or something?
2: Eh?
1: Are you getting dotey or something?
2: Well, things haven't been too good lately.
1: Well, I know you've been having your problems with Harold and one thing another. And, of course, how did that cousin of yours, wasn't that a cousin?
2: Eh?
1: Wasn't that a cousin or a nephew or something, Clarence, who tried to get off the barn with the geese and fly to Peterborough?
2: Right.
1: How did he come out of that, all right?
2: Oh, he's bruised all to pieces.
1: But is he going to make it to Peterborough?
2: Well, he'll never be right.
1: No.
2: No, he got up and... See, what he did, though, Sean...
1: Yes, Elwood?
2: What he did, he built a scaff, you see?
1: Yeah.
2: You know what that is, don't you?
1: A scaffold, yes.
2: And he built... Oh, it took him 3 weeks to build it. To get up on top of the barn, you see?
1: Yes.
2: And he was reading these Superman comic books.
1: Yeah.
2: He thought he could fly.
1: Mm-hmm.
2: So he went and he got 2 wild geese, one in each arm, jumped off the damn roof and just about killed himself.
1: Well, I wouldn't doubt it. It would have quite an effect on
2: him. Oh, the bruises will heal, but the mind will never be right.
1: No.
2: Oh, he'll never be right.
1: No, no, but I hope he can make it to homecoming.
2: He hasn't got a chance, and you know what?
1: Well, I hope that he can possibly make it by the time the Peterborough Exhibition rolls around on August the 12th.
2: I certainly hope so, too, because they got something new down there this year.
1: Do they?
2: Yes.
1: That's good. I'm glad to
2: hear that. They're going to have a horseshoe pitching contest.
1: Well, they're going to bring back the old days, eh?
2: I don't know whether they're going to bring that fella in that can...
1: Oh,
2: with all them ringers. Is that what you call it?
1: Ringers? Yes.
2: Right.
1: Yes. Oh, yeah, good old Ernie. Isn't it Ernie?
2: Oh, I guess it's Ernie. He's from...
1: Ernie...
2: Blackville or something, isn't he?
1: Yeah. Anyway, whatever his name
2: there's
1: is.
2: There's no damn way, though, he rings those things.
1: Well, apparently he did 69 in a row.
2: No, sir, there's no way that he's been doing that. That's what they call trick photography.
1: Is that what they call it?
2: Right.
1: Well, apparently he can do it. They're going to have horseshoe pitching. I guess, what's his name, Joe Sullivan and Elmer Sutton will be getting in on that? And...
2: Well, I imagine so.
1: Are you going to come up and...
2: Had a look at me with horseshoes?
1: I beg your pardon?
2: Have you ever had a look at me with horseshoes?
1: No, I never have.
2: Well, just look out.
1: Yes,
2: have you ever thrown them?
1: I've thrown horseshoes.
2: You have?
1: Yes.
2: Well, I'll bet you right here now I can beat you.
1: Well, what are you betting?
2: And I'll bet you 10 cents when we go down to the exhibition that I'll beat you.
1: You're going to bet 10 cents?
2: 3 games out of 5.
1: 10 cents?
2: 10 cents, I'll bet you.
1: 3 games out of 5?
2: 3 out of 5.
1: You're on.
2: Is that a bet?
1: You're on. That's a bet. For 10 cents.
2: Well, that's what they're going to have down there, and I got that right from the horse's mouth.
1: Whose horse's mouth?
2: Joe Sullivan.
1: From the president himself.
2: Well, is he the president?
1: He's the president of the Peterborough Agricultural Society, and he's doing a great job.
2: Yeah.
1: He took over from Dick Watkins, and he's carried on in the tradition of...
2: Going over the corner.
1: The fine men who have headed that organization.
2: Eh?
1: And he's doing a great job.
2: Well, anyway, that's the bet.
1: Well, okay, fine. I'll take you 3 out of 5 in the horseshoe pitch.
2: I don't know whether they're going to bring Ernie in or not, but if they do, we'll know for sure whether he can do that or not.
1: Well, that's for... Yes, we will know that, won't we?
2: But I'll bet you dollars to donuts right now it's a fake.
1: Well, I don't know when...
2: You know what'll happen.
1: What's that?
2: He'll get sick.
1: And miss the exciting part of summer.
2: Sure he will.
1: The Peterborough Exhibition, I'm telling you. Well, Elwood, you go and practice your horseshoes.
2: Oh, I've been doing it.
1: Well, you go practice your horseshoes, and I'll get back to my work.
2: Get back to what?
1: I'll get back to my work, and I'll be in touch with you tomorrow, because, there's some people from Coburg are trying to get in touch with you with regard to a horse show down there. And I'll be back in touch with you regarding that.
2: Well, listen, you get back to me tomorrow regarding that.
1: Yes.
2: Fine and dandy, Sean.
1: I'll do that, Elwood.
2: Fine.
1: Take care, eh?
2: Fine.
3: As my friend Elwood says,
2: bye for now.

0: The Kawatha Time Machine remembers.
1: If adventure has a name, it must be Indiana Jones. From Steven Spielberg and George Lucas. Indiana Jones. And the Temple of Doom.
2: You don't believe me. You will, Dr. Jones.
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0: Is she really going out with him?
1: Well, there she is. 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
0: Betty, is that Jimmy's ring you're wearing?
1: Mm-hmm. 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
0: Is he picking you up after school today?
1: Mm-mm.
0: By the way, where'd you meet him?

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As he drove away on that rainy night, I begged him to go slow. Whether he heard, I'll never know.

0: The Kawatha Time Machine remembers.
1: Voyage to the bottom of the sea. Starring Richard Basehart. And David Hedison. 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

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And I stumble to the breakfast table while the kids are going off to school goodbye. And she reaches out.

0: Kawatha Time Machine remembers.
1: Headlines from the CHEX Newsroom. I'm Bill McCarroll. Reports say Michael Warren wanted $200,000 to quit the post office. South African police say emergency measures are doing just what they were intended to do, bringing violence under control. And another province has entered the race to attract Toyota, but Peterborough says it is keeping at arm's length. Details on the 8 o'clock report.
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5: I tell myself, what's done is done. I tell myself, don't be a fool. 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I tell myself, don't be a chump. Who cares? 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
1: Laugh track.
2: 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I can't go out there.
3: I'm not going.
2: Let's just call that weird kid.
3: I called him. The kid says he's had it.
2: The whole five-day forecast is freezing.
3: What about day six?
2: Freezing.
3: What about day seven? Rob, what is it?
2: Plus one. Wait so long for something like this.
4: At Environment Canada, you'll frequently see a plus one somewhere near the end of our seven-day forecast. We put that there to keep you from going to dark places mentally and possibly destroying property.
3: What are you going to do when it's plus one?
2: I might get the ice pick and chisel open the back gate. You?
5: Maybe I'll buy toothpaste and soap.
2: Personal hygiene. I forgot about that.
4: We don't know if it'll really be plus one. Seven-day forecasting is kind of a sham anyway. Anything past day five is just throwing darts. So I might as well give you all a reason to hang on.
2: Well, Thursday's not plus one anymore. It's minus 15.
3: What about Friday?
2: Plus one.
3: I'm gonna wax the car.
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1: Let's get back to business. And want to talk to you about Gillette. Especially you guys. If you're going to start shaving in the next 2 or 3 weeks, the next month or so, why don't you do it the right way? Remember what we tell you every night. Get yourself the Gillette Blade. There is nothing that gets those whiskers off faster and cleaner. Now, when I say gets them off faster, I don't mean you have to rush through your shave. You know. No. Because shaving is a very important part of your day. After all, you're becoming a man, right? Right. Now, here's what you do. You get up in the morning, or if you're going out before a date, something like that, you know, you wash your face with soap and water, rinse it off, leave it wet. Then you get the shaving cream, and you put it all over your face. Now, put a lot of it on. You know, not too much, but a lot. And then you let it sit there. You don't shave right as soon as you put the shaving cream on. That's no good. You let it sit on your face a few minutes. Then take that Gillette razor. There is nothing that will get that beard off so quick as a Gillette razor blade. Look for it. Remember, the smoothest, finest shave you have ever had is a Gillette shave. Take it from me. And I've shaved off a lot of beard. You'll never have a finer shave than with a Gillette. Try it, will you?
2: Look sharp. Feel sharp. Be sharp. The only way to get a decent shave.
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0: from the Kawartha region of Ontario, Canada, bringing cottage country to the world with the best in nostalgia and the songs you've been missing.
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0: This is the fantastic Kawartha Time Machine.
1: The early bird gets the best seat on the bus. Going
2: Kawartha. 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

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Now, the farmer said to the boll weevil, "Say, I see you on the square." The boll weevil said to the farmer, "Say, yep, my whole darn family's here. We gotta have a home. We gotta have a home." Then the farmer said to the boll weevil, "Said, why'd you pick my farm?" And the boll weevil just laughed at the farmer and said, "Well, we ain't gonna do you much harm.

evil spot him a lightning bug. 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Because you see, if I was a lightning bug, I said, oh, I'd search the whole night through, just searching for home. Oh, I'd have me plenty of homes. Then the boll weevil called the farmer and said, you better sell your old machines, because when I'm through with your cotton, so you can't even buy gasoline. I'm going to take me a home. You gotta have a home. And the boll weevil said to the farmer, said, farmer, I'd like to wish you well. And the farmer said to the boll weevil, yeah, I wish that you was in

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0: And now, time machine.
1: Chamberlain would provide the crucial element for another team. One, however, overachieved.
2: The best team I ever played for was the Philadelphia 76ers. We had the ultimate in a power four in Luke Jackson. We had the greatest one-on-one player in Chet Walker playing the other four.
1: Along with Chamberlain, Jackson and Walker comprised history's most star-studded front line, while at guard, the explosive Wally Jones and pure-shooting Hal Greer formed an almost equally formidable backcourt.
2: Now, when you have all that going for you, then you have something that had just started to become established in the NBA, and that was the sixth man.
3: My responsibility was to come in most cases, give a spark offensively for the ball club.
1: With Cunningham leading a deep Philly bench, the Sixers were stocked with superstars.
4: We just had balance. We had everything that a team would need, a team that you could dream about to be the perfect team, and we had a team like that.
3: And it was like everyone knew, this is it. You know, there's no chance. We're gonna beat the Celtics.
1: The fanatically confident Sixers would devastate the Celtics, gaining vengeance on their nemesis and convincingly ending an era of Celtic postseason supremacy.
5: Well, the Celtics on the brink of defeat for the first time since 1956. Game they tried, but they did not have it here in the second half.
1: The finals would be a mere formality. The first team other than the Celtics to win a championship in a decade, the Sixers completed the transformation from a collection of all-stars to one of the greatest teams in NBA history.
0: Time machine!

0: Kawaka Time Machine remembers.
1: This is a beautiful thing. Do you listen to the words of a song? Listen carefully to this one, because it's called The World I Used to Know. Ladies and gentlemen, Mr. Jimmy Rogers.

0: Mm. Ooh, that's pretty.
1: James,
2: welcome.
1: Please sit down, won't you? Jimmy, I have to confess, I very rarely ever listen to the words of a song. But I heard that one riding along in the car the other day, and it just flipped me. Did you write the song?
3: No, the song was written, words and music, by Rod McEwen.
1: I know him well. He's a very talented man.
3: Rod is a talented man. He started as an actor in the business, and then he has done a little bit of everything, but now he's functioning as a songwriter and working exclusively for a lot of talented people and doing a wonderful job.
1: What is the import of words? Are they, does it make any difference? Now, as I say, I'm not a words listener tour. Do you listen to the words always?
3: Yes. Well, I've made it a habit, Dick, as a singer, because naturally, as a performer, I think you're inclined to listen a little more closely than other people would. This particular song scared me, really, when I heard that we were going to release it, because I was a little bit afraid that people would not listen to the lyric, and this is the most important part of the song. But I'm awfully glad to see that people still have what we all rely upon, as we call it good taste, and they still have this, and that makes me very happy.
1: It's a most unique piece of material. Now, it's been turned around and incorporated into an album. Are you going to call the album after the record, or will it have a different title?
3: Well, the title is the title of the album now is Town and Country, and they're going to change the title of the album to The World I Used to Know, because, of course, because of the association of the single and the record is incorporated in the album.
1: All right, let me switch now, totally far afield. You've done television, you've worked nightclubs, you make many recordings, personal appearances throughout the world. Have you made any movies?
3: I've made one picture. I'm with 20th Century Fox, and I made a picture a couple of years ago, and I'm making another one now. I'm leaving Thursday. Yeah. For Manila.
1: For where? Manila?
3: Manila, yes.
1: Right, they make movies in Manila?
3: Well, they're making this one there. This is, the title of this picture is Back Door to Hell, and it's a story about the Japanese-American and the Manila War, the Filipinos.
1: Are you going to do any singing in this thing?
3: No, I'm going to, I think I'm going to almost get killed, but I'm not going
1: I don't wish you any bad luck. When will it be released?
3: It'll probably be released at the end of the year.
1: Jimmy, I wish you good luck. You got just about 2 minutes you can spend at our autograph table?
3: You bet I have.
1: We'll see you there. Thank you. Jimmy Rogers, ladies and gentlemen, join you at the autograph table right now. Long hours and slow chipping are one way to build great monuments, but if you're in a hurry, here's another way, too.
4: The Kawatha Time Machine remembers.
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Throughout history, there have been many songs written about the Eternal Triangle. This next one tells the story of a Mr. Grayson, a beautiful woman, and a condemned man named Tom Dooley. When the sun rises tomorrow, Tom Dooley must hang.

0: I need a waitress. 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You think that they like you.
1: You're aboard the time machine.
0: And the phrase, magnificent pagan beast, has never left your mind.
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1: Gutted shells of buildings, flames raging out of control, and an atmosphere of apprehension still hover over the quieting Watts section of Los Angeles. Here for successive days and nights, mostly in the nights, the long hot summer had erupted into violence. Powerless against snipers, looters, and arsonists operating in the dark, police and National Guardsmen had tried mostly to confine the disorder to the 42 square miles of this area. But as the outbreaks abated here, they started up in other communities, some nearby, some as far away as Chicago and Springfield, Massachusetts. Although Watts is a predominantly Negro community, there seem to be no elements of racial protest in the uprisings. Rather, they seem to be riots without cause, occurring as they did in the week the Voting Rights Bill was signed. NAACP Executive Secretary Roy Wilkins said the civil rights cause does not condone or in any way approve rioting and looting as a weapon to secure citizenship rights. Other Negro leaders concurred in condemning the violence. Fire damage alone is estimated at more than $175 million. 30 were killed in the first 6 days, over 800 injured. Many small businessmen are completely ruined by the destruction of their shops and the loss of their goods by fire or by looting. Even after order is restored, the police and 15,000 National Guardsmen, virtually the state's entire force, remain on duty. Now the guards and police must see that food markets are reopened, electricity restored, refuse collected. All the steps that must be taken in a city where a tornado hits, whether it is stirred up by nature or by man. Time machine.

0: 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How about that? 126, CKLW, win $2,000 time.
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0: Fair skies is the word. Gonna be not quite so cool for this morning with a low near 55. Today, partly sunny weather in store, sweetie. It's gonna be warmer. High of 86 is likely, so you can bust out to the beach in your bikini, huh? Variable cloudiness Wednesday night and Thursday with a little temperature change. Present temperature right now, got a pair of sixes happening.

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3: Let me sneak in here. May I have, I'm sure most everybody knows, but for anybody who might not, may we introduce you by name?
4: Al Jardine.
3: Thank you, Al.
4: Dennis Wilson.
5: Thank you. Brian Wilson.
6: Carl Wilson.
7: Mike Love.
3: Now, I think, whoop, what happened? There you are. Four are related and one is a poor lost stranger. How did you get into this whole thing?
4: I'm a schoolmate of Brian's.
3: Oh, well, that worked it out well. So you are not a Wilson brother. He's a cousin on the end?
4: Yeah.
3: How long has this singing been going on?
4: About 3 years now.
3: You know, it's an amazing thing because you have hit after hit. Who determines, Brian, what will be done next?
4: Well, I guess I do. I don't know. I write the songs and produce them, so I have a lot to say about it.
3: Do you have a corporate setup? Does everybody have a vote? Can you vote him out and down if you don't like his idea?
4: Well, yes, we do, but he usually has good ideas.
3: He's the biggest one. That's all there is to it. No? You were recently overseas somewhere. This is tough to interview five guys with one microphone. You work over here. Where were you when last seen? You told me, was it Australia?
7: Yeah, we just got back from Australia and New Zealand.
3: What do you find that's different and unusual about that country as compared to the USA?
7: Well, there's not too much of a difference, really, except they aren't quite as modernized as we are here. Their life isn't as fast-moving, you know. There's not as much TV and everything like that. And one thing I noticed, the radio disc jockeys there, they're kind of out of it.
3: They're not playing the latest things, but it takes a little while for the records to get there. Did you do any surfing while you were there? Is this possible?
4: Well, we got up at 6:30 every morning and got in about 2.
3: Really? And then you went to work?
4: One day of surfing with a newsreel. They wanted to see an American surfer, so...
3: Was it good, sir?
4: No, it wasn't. I thought it was...
3: Sorry I asked.
4: I thought it would be good, you know, but it really wasn't as good as they said it was.
3: Brian, what is the summer hold? You're going to travel about the United States?
4: Yes, we have a tour. William Morris Agency is setting up a tour for about 3 to 4 weeks through the Midwest and down to Florida. I don't know where it's going.
3: Well, the word is to look for you as you travel about. What is the latest album, Coughlin?
4: Fun.
3: All right, with the Beach Boys. It's kind of logical, isn't it? Now, the latest one? No.
4: No, that's the latest thing.
3: Why doesn't somebody, you know,
4: to
3: fill him in? Fill him in.
4: The latest album is called Shutdown Volume 2.
3: He kind of shook me a little bit because you told me it had a different title. I said, well, maybe he knows what I don't know. Fellas, this is your first visit to the bandstand. The autograph table is down to the left there. If you make yourselves comfortable, we'll join you there, okay?
4: Thank you.
3: The Beach Boys, gentlemen, watch the cord. We'll lose you all on the way. We'll be back right after this.
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1: The most famous mistake on the football field took place at the Rose Bowl in the year 1929. In the second quarter, with both teams scoreless, Roy Riggles of California was on the way to what he thought was a touchdown. The only problem was that he was running the wrong way. He was tackled a foot away from the goal line by a teammate. But on the next play, Georgia Tech blocked the California punt for a safety, and that turned out to be the margin of California's defeat. Roy Riggles spoke about the famous play.
2: We just changed goals. Georgia Tech made a wide end run to the left, and our captain, Irv Phillips, tackled him. The ball squirted out of Stumpy's hand, and I picked it up and started toward my own goal. In eluding tacklers, became confused and turned and ran the other way, down the other end of the field, and was chased by my teammate and all the Georgia Tech players. On the way down, I could hear

0: my teammate Benny Lam hollering at me to stop. 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I slowed down, and he grabbed me by the shirt and tried to turn me around. And just about that time, I was hit by the whole Georgia Tech team, and I landed about 2 feet from the goal line. If I could have dug a hole in that turf, I'd have crawled in and covered myself up and not appeared again.
1: Time machine.

0: What the time machine remembers.
1: Hold it. Isn't that wild? I just took 4 flash pictures without changing bulbs. With Slovenia's fantastic new invention, the Blue Dot Flash Cube. 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

0: Kawatha Time Machine remembers.
1: Hello, Dave. I'm hooked up here somewhere. Play a little something while I... But, in a way, I have a new record out called Days of Wine and Roses. And I've had some requests recently to do the other side of the record because it's getting a lot of play. So this afternoon, we pre-recorded the orchestra track. Is it warm in here?
2: Yeah.
1: Or is it just that walking number? We pre-recorded the orchestra track because I sing two parts on the record. To make it sound like the record originally was made, I pre-recorded also the harmony part. Now, this is often done. Patti Page has done it many times. And as a matter of fact, somebody told me today there was only one Mills brother. He just keeps singing. No, the Mormon Tabernacle Choir is just a boy and a girl. You know? That's show business. Things that you don't know all about that, I guess. But anyway, I thought I'd tell you how this is going on so when you hear two voices, you won't think I'm doing a Wally Cox imitation or something, you know, where he makes those two voices go. So do you want to play the background tape?

Thank you. Thank you very much. Well, that's about all the time we have for our informal time tonight. We've got a pretty hectic and exciting few minutes coming up with Fred McMurray and Carol Channing. We have some more time? I thought my watch had broken. Didn't hear it go off. Well, what can we do? What would you like to hear? Anything in particular? Canadian Sunset? All right.

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3: Yes. And what a laugh.

0: could be grander than to be in Louisiana
1: in the morning. In the morning, it's great to stay up late. Good morning. Good morning to you.
0: Might be just as zippy if we was in Mississippi.
1: When we

like a, like a, like a, like a, like a, like a, like a, like a, like a, like a, like a, like a, like a, like a, like a, like a, like a, like a, like a, like a, like a, like a, like a, like a, like a, like a, like a, like a, like a, like a, like a, like a, like a, like a, like a, like a, like a, like a, like a, like a, like a, like a, like a, like a, like a, like a, like a, like a, like a, like a, like a, like a, like a, like a, like a, like a, like a, like a, like a, like a, like a, like a, like a, like a, like a, like a, like a, like a, like a, like a, like a, like a, like a, like a, like a, like a, like a, like a, like a, like a, like a, like a, like a, like a, like a, like a, like a, like a, like a, like a, like a, like a, like a, like a, like a, like a, like a, like a, like a, like a, like a, like a, like a, like a, like a, like a, like a, like a, like a, like a, like a, like a, like a, like a, like a, like a, like a, like a, like a, like a, like a, like a, like a, like a, like a, like a,

0: These are the John Badham Archives, the strictly personal commentaries. This commentary originally aired August 31st, 2011.
1: 35 years ago, in the middle of the summer, the spotlight was on the Montreal Olympics and presenting the games to TV fans, the CBC. Front and center was Lloyd Robertson, CBC's star of the national news. I met Lloyd while working with the CBC and got to know him a bit better during those Olympics. I don't suggest we were close friends. We were part of a very good broadcast team. And one evening, chatting with Lloyd, he said, "I've got a tough decision to make." He didn't say what that decision was, and I didn't ask. But we all soon found out. He was jumping to the enemy, CTV, where he joined Harvey Kirk on their national news. Lloyd had wanted more journalistic opportunity rather than just be handed a news script. And the money was much better at CTV, and the rest, as they say, was history. Tomorrow night, his last newscast. Any bets how he signs it off? I'm John Badham, Strictly Personal.
2: And so we come to the end. And it couldn't happen at a more fitting time than the beginning of September 2011. It was 35 years ago this month that I agreed to come to work for CTV, and Harvey Kirk and I teamed up for a successful 7.5-year run. During that period and since, we have had the usual ups and downs in the news cycle, from natural disasters to royal weddings. And I am deeply grateful to the many of you who have stayed with us through it all. For me, it's been a rare privilege to have been able to serve in this position for so long. The CTV National News with Lisa LaFlamme begins on Monday. I will see you along the way. And that's the kind of day it's been, this Thursday, September 1st, for all of us at CTV News.

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1: Peterborough Mayor Bob Barker has called a news conference at City Hall this morning. Czechs Radio 98 will be broadcasting the news conference live at 9 o'clock. It's expected the mayor will make an announcement regarding the city's development department. But Mayor Barker has not said what the news conference is about. He does say it's important.
0: Time Machine.

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2: The Way We Were, remembering Dave Morgan from CKPT. Dave Morgan was a member of the part-time staff at 1420 CKPT Radio. He began, in actual fact, as Dave Parker at 980 Checks, and went over to CKPT as Dave Morgan and returned to Checks as Dave Morgan, and this time, though, on The Wolf, which had recently launched. Through it all, Dave Morgan, Dave Parker, was in actual fact Dave Pogue, who graduated with a degree in business from Fleming College, went on to own E.G. Gray Transport, and had served for several years on the board of directors of the Peterborough Peets, including an extended term as board president, steering the Peets organization through the pandemic. But long before that, here is Dave Pogue as Dave Morgan in a short and admittedly noisy clip from CKPT Radio from August 30th of 1987 from the archives.
3: 11 minutes past 2 o'clock with Dave Morgan on this Sunday evening, taking you right through until 11 o'clock tonight, where we meet up with Rock Over London. Coming up this hour, though, we've got some great music on the way. Genesis, Huey Lewis and the News, Def Leppard, Pseudo Echo, some new stuff from U2, and a whole bunch more. This is the first of two from Nancy Martinez for tonight from last year on the Sound of the City, CKPT.
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0: Here's a little known fact. Women have fewer sweat glands than men, but they're larger, more active.
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3: Really?
0: Sure!
1: Don't worry the oldies!
0: How about you, miss? What are your perspiration?

0: And now, Time Machine.
1: My conduct and conversations during the next several hours make no sense to me at all.
2: According to police, 8 hours elapsed from the time of the accident until he showed up at the police station to report it.
3: A spokesman for the senator said he might attend the funeral for Miss Kopechne tomorrow at Plymouth, Pennsylvania. A hearing of the charge against Senator Kennedy has been scheduled for next Monday.
4: Today, police moved to prosecute the senator on a charge of leaving the scene of an accident.
1: This morning, I entered a plea of guilty to the charge of leaving the scene of an accident. I regard as indefensible the fact that I did not report the accident to the police immediately. These events, the publicity, innuendo, and whispers which have surrounded them, and my admission of guilt this morning, raises the question in my mind of whether my standing among the people of my state has been so impaired that I should resign my seat in the United States Senate.
5: I've been impacted by a number of tragedies in my life. The loss of life of people, members of my family. Those were circumstances which I really didn't have control. I could feel the sense of regret and the sense of sadness and the sense of loss. But this was a circumstance from which I did have a responsibility. In that sense, it was quite different from other life's experience.
3: Senator Kennedy returned to the Senate.

0: the first time since his automobile accident. And seldom has a return to work been marked by such public attention.
1: Kennedy said last night he had decided not to resign from the Senate.
2: I made the decision to continue in public life after the tragedy of Chappaquiddick. I'm a very different person than prior to that tragedy. The way that I'm a different person, I think, is probably reflected in my own view about sort of life and people and faith in God.
3: Time machine.

0: Rafa time machine remembers.
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1: And now, the rest of the story. A misanthrope. As a hater of mankind, Sam was a misanthrope. I am the only man living who understands human nature, he once said. When I get over to the other side, I shall use my influence to have the human race drowned again, and this time drowned for good. No omissions and no arc. And for Sam, this was no joke. He genuinely despised people. Once he berated man as a poor creature who begins as dirt and departs as stench, created for no purpose except the entertainment of microbes. According to Sam, evolution failed when man appeared. For he has the only evil heart in all of the animal kingdom, Sam said. Every human is pathetic, Sam said. Pity is for the living. Envy is for the dead. Sam was a miserable man, full of rage and contempt and scorn and despair. For his own amusement, he once rewrote the lyrics to the battle hymn of the Republic so that they read, "Greed is marching on." To a business associate, he once wrote, "Please put yourself in my place and contemplate the grisly grotesqueness of the situation." Not that the sympathy of associates would have been much comfort to Sam. He often referred to those with whom he did business as scoundrels intent on defrauding him. The times in which Sam lived, he described as cheerless, though surely any time in history would have fit that description for cynical Sam. He greeted most public issues with disdain, with a vast, almost unreal bitterness. "I've been reading the morning paper," he once remarked. "I do it every morning, well knowing that I shall find in it the usual depravities and baseness and hypocrisies and cruelties that make up civilization." And how did Sam's fellow man, whom he so bitterly despised, regard him? Well, a few called him vulgar. But you'd be interested to know that the great majority of those who came in contact with Sam thought he was the original fun guy. Why? Because for the most part, Sam kept his burning hatred of people a secret. He kept his misanthropy to himself. What is the making of a misanthrope, a hater of mankind? Well, it's been said that what a man sees in the human race is merely himself in the deep and private honesty of his own heart. In fact, it was Sam who said that. And yet the profundity of that rationalization was insufficient to quell the bitterness which only increased throughout his life. Sam also observed that, quote, "the secret source of humor is not joy, but sorrow. There is no humor in heaven," he said. And yet, if Sam did make it to heaven, surely the joy he gave to millions followed him through the pearly gates. For Sam, the closet misanthrope, the private hater of humanity, was also the public humorist, adored while he lived, and revered to this day. Despising people, he became a cynical wit. Pitying man, he made men laugh. Sam Clemens. That's right. Mark Twain. Only now you know the rest of the story.

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2: West Ham really carrying the fight now to the favourites, Arsenal, as Devonshire goes past Talbot. The cross there that Jennings couldn't get. Oh, and Cross almost got it in there, and Pearson has! The cross was involved there as well. Here's Devonshire with 13 minutes gone. Devonshire with the cross. Jennings couldn't reach that one.
0: Time Machine.

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0: Cornelius, yes, my dear, they're Cornelius and the Stampeders. Oh, Cornelius, I'm looking forward to seeing him. He always got a nice present for me. And I got Mike Love here with me, with the Beach Boys, and it's a pleasure to see you, man. You're looking so good, I can't believe it.
1: Well, you know, I live right. Listen to Wolfman and dance my buns off on stage at night. You know, keep healthy that way.
0: I tell you what, right after we play this next record, let's talk about the way it was back in the 60s versus the way it is right now. Mm-hmm. We're going to rock and roll right now.
1: All right.

0: Home Radio here with Wolfman Jack and Brother Love from the Beach Boys. I tell you, they're going to be doing two shows tonight, and I know it's sold out and everything. There ain't no way they can sneak in, is there, Mike?
1: Yeah, there's always a way. If there's a will, there's a way. So don't let them tell you it's sold out. Be serious about it. Get down there.
0: 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And he's going to be in Whitby on Dundas East in Thixton Road. At Thixton Road, opposite Whitby Mall. Yes, indeed. At Mississauga. Mississauga, is that correct?
2: Mississauga.
0: You gave me all the hard names, did you, man? You just wrote it later, Wolfman, down, didn't you? And also Dundas. Now, don't forget, he's also on Dixie Road next to the A&W, and they're open Saturdays till 6, Sundays till noon. 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
2: The way we were, remembering Dave Morgan from CKPT. Dave Morgan was a member of the part-time staff at 1420 CKPT Radio. He began, in actual fact, as Dave Parker at 980 Chex, and went over to CKPT as Dave Morgan and returned to Chex as Dave Morgan, and this time, though, on The Wolf, which had recently launched. Through it all, Dave Morgan, Dave Parker, was in actual fact Dave Pogue, who graduated with a degree in business from Fleming College, went on to own E.G. Gray Transport, and had served for several years on the board of directors of the Peterborough Peets, including an extended term as board president, steering the Peets organization through the pandemic. But long before that, here is Dave Pogue as Dave Morgan in a short and admittedly noisy clip from CKPT Radio from August 30th of 1987 from the archives.
3: 11 minutes past 8 o'clock with Dave Morgan on this Sunday evening, taking you right through until 11 o'clock today, where we meet up with Rock Over London. Coming up this hour, though, we've got some great music on the way. Genesis, Jerry Lewis and the News, Def Leppard, Pseudo Echo, some new stuff from U2, and a whole bunch more. This is the first of two from Nancy Martinez for tonight from last year on the Sound of the City, CKPT.
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1: Hey, wake up! Wake up, everybody! It's a gorgeous day! Gorgeous day! Come here!
2: 20th Century Fox presents The Story of Carla Moran. The most extraordinary case in the history of psychic research.
3: Everything broke loose and went crazy, and everything was shaking, the bed was shaking, and the walls were shaking, and...
4: Like an earthquake.
3: No, it wasn't like an earthquake. It was much stronger than any earthquake. Oh, wait a minute. I don't really understand this. You were attacked? Or you weren't? It happened. I was raped.
4: You were raped by whom?
3: I don't know. There was no one there.
2: A team of experts will investigate her life.
5: Why does he attack you, Carla? Not anyone else.
6: Why is she going to such lengths to support this delusion?
2: And they will find more than evidence. They will find the entity.

0: little darling, do not let a tear fall from your eye.
1: Oh. Oh, what's your sign?
2: You live around here, Mama? For a little action, sugar?
3: You're the one with the time machine.
4: Well, then, don't you have an opening line?
5: Hi, I'm extremely wealthy.
3: Go work the oldies.
2: How about later in my place?
4: You're married, Herb.
5: Oh, yeah.

0: And now, Time Machine.
1: This game was the game that changed professional football forever.
2: To be up against John Unitas and the great team that the Colts had, it was the landmark professional event of the 50s, which launched the new era of the NFL.
3: I don't know of any single game that had as much effect on the future of that league as that game did on the National Football League.
4: Television was just coming into its own. The game of football fit television perfectly. It was made for television.
5: It captured the imagination of everybody in the country.
6: 65,000 are in Yankee Stadium as the Giants meet the Colts for the Pro Grid Championship.
7: Rarely had there been a clash of greater football talent. The Colts' Johnny Unitas ran his Hall of Fame offense, Alan Ameche, Lenny Moore, and Raymond Berry, against the Giants' stalwart defense, Sam Huff, Andy Robustelli, Rosie Greer.
8: Jim Lee Howell, their head coach, had Tom Landry running his defense and Vince Lombardi running his offense. And, need I say more?
9: Unitas to Ameche.
7: It's been called the greatest game ever played. Ironically, television coverage of this classic was blacked out in New York. But for the 64,000 at Yankee Stadium and the 40 million watching on national TV, there'd be little argument.
10: That's it. It's all over. World champions. Revolutionized the whole game, my man.

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1: My retro lunchbox. Oh,

0: Kawatha Time Machine remembers.
1: Alvin, will you answer the door?
2: Simon, the door, Theodore, the door. Yeah, the door, Simon.
1: Never mind, coming, coming.
3: Woohoo! My dear Mr. Savoy! Dear Calvin.
2: Alvin.
3: Theospolis.
2: A little.
3: Yes, ma'am. And where is that dear man? Dear Mr. Savoy.
2: Oh,
3: you naughty boy! Trying to hide from me? I have come on behalf of a most worthy cause, which I am sure you will want to support. I represent the ladies of the square. That's the Society for Quality and Universal Appreciation of Refined Enterprises, namely, music.
1: Of course, Mrs. Frumpington.
2: And you are the head of the squares, I take it?
3: That's right, Calvin. We are waging war on the kind of falsehood that one is subjected to on every radio and television station all day long. You know the miserable stuff I mean. Listen. Revolting. Revolting. And television's even worse.
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You read your lines so cleverly and never missed a cue. Then came act two. You seemed to change, you acted strange, and why I've never known. Honey, you lied when you said you loved me, and I had no cause to doubt you. 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Now the stage is bare, and I'm standing there with emptiness all around. 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
2: My name is Jimmy Carter, and I'm running for president. It's been a long time since I said those words the first time. And now I've come here, after seeing our great country, to accept your nomination. ...1976... will not be a year of politics as usual. It can be a year of inspiration and hope. And it will be a year of concern, of quiet and sober reassessment of our nation's character and purpose. A year when voters have already confounded the experts. And I guarantee you that it will be the year when we give the government of this country back to the people of this country.
1: Time machine.

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0: You must know I'll never go unless you come along.
1: Bozo, Bozo, always laughs, never frowns. Bozo, Bozo, Bozo the clown.
0: Oh, Billy, I'm glad you made it here to the Bozo Big Top today. Look at my pals. With their Bozo sweatshirts and their Bozo hats. Hey, you look nice. Why don't you, Cynthia and Linda, take your seats in the grandstand very carefully. Get off the Bozo-mobile, and this way I'll be able to push the Bozo-mobile right over to the side of the circus, and we'll be all set. Will you park it for me in the circus garage, and I'll be able to tell you what other special surprises we got planned for you here under the Bozo Big Top. Today, my pal Professor Tweety Fooper is going to stop by, and wowee kazowie, do we have fun when he's around. Also, Clank the Tin Can Man should be here. We're going to have another exciting Bozo adventure. So many special surprises. I know you're going to enjoy that.
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1: 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I didn't even recognize her.
0: The fantastic
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0: Kawartha Time Machine.
2: Lord, I'll

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1: Your comporta
0: Doc's lost again today, Sam. Sure could have used you coming out of the pen, buddy.

0: It's a time machine. I call it a Wayback.
1: It was the year that SlimFast first started selling. And if you look around, you can see what a wonderful job that's done. I should talk. Laverne and Shirley and Happy Days were two of your big TV shows.
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1: A gentleman by the name of Harrison Ford said, "May the Force be with you." Or at least I think he was saying Force. Barbara Bach and Valerie Bertinelli were two of the babes of the day. And a British funk pop group named Heatwave would top the charts in 1977 with this.
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0: All right.
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1: 1957.
2: The Canadians are back to defend hockey's biggest and brightest trophy, this time against the Boston Bruins. Game one of the finals belongs to 35-year-old Rocket Richard, who dominates the scoring with four goals.

0: the pocket rocket to the rocket, who has his hat trick and the Habs lead 4-1. Then, with less than 3 minutes to play, the Rocket scores his fourth goal. Once again set up by brother Henri, the Rocket gets a standing ovation, and the Habs lead the series 1-0. John Béliveau's goal is the only score in Game 2, and wouldn't you know it, a fan leaps up to block the camera on the play. Montreal grabs a 2-0 series lead. Back in Boston for Game 3, Moore and Béliveau set up Boom Boom Geoffrion for one of four Montreal goals in the game. The Canadiens win again 4-2, and now they're overwhelming favorites to make it two cups in a row. But Boston isn't finished yet. Fleming McKell beats Plante with Larry Regan and Toppizzini drawing assists. McKell adds another goal, an empty netter, and the Bruins win 2-0. The forum for Game 5, the Canadiens hope to wrap up the series, while the Bruins are eager to stretch it out. It's a rough game that often threatens to get out of hand. With Montreal leading 1-0, Doug Harvey passes to Geoffrion. Over to Moore, who dives at the puck and gets it past Simmons. 2-0 Montreal. The Canadiens break the game open with three more goals, win 5-1, and celebrate their second straight Stanley Cup triumph.
1: Time machine.

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2: Laugh track.
3: I do like the permanency of marriage. Never did like breaking up with people. And I guess everybody here has broken up with somebody. And we've all heard the breakup lines. There's a million of them. I was picking out a few of my favorites. Like, I need some space. Which is half a sentence. The rest of it is, without you in it. I think my all-time favorite, I think we should start seeing other people. Trust me, nobody's ever said that one to you without having somebody else in mind. Guys, if a woman says to you, I think we should start seeing other people, trust me, she has already cut a pony from the herd, and if she ain't riding him yet, she has pulled the saddle out of the barn.
4: Kawartha Oldies, wow. With the Gibber.

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1: You're going over to the States early in the new year, and you're going to top the bill on the Ed Sullivan Coast to Coast show. John, so far, all British pop stars have not made a tremendous impact on the States. How do you think you're going to fare?
2: Well, I can't really say, can I? I mean, is it up to me? No. I mean, I just hope we go all right, you know.
1: Are you going to vary your act at all for the American audience?
2: No, I mean, we haven't really got an act, so we'll just do what we do.
3: Now, tonight, you're going to twice be entertained by them. Right now, and again in the second half of our show. Ladies and gentlemen, the Beatles!

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0: Dave Morgan was a member of the part-time staff at 1420 CKPT Radio. He began, in actual fact, as Dave Parker at 980 Checks, and went over to CKPT as Dave Morgan and returned to Checks as Dave Morgan, and this time, though, on The Wolf, which had recently launched. Through it all, Dave Morgan, Dave Parker, was in actual fact Dave Pogue, who graduated with a degree in business from Fleming College, went on to own E.G. Gray Transport, and had served for several years on the board of directors of the Peterborough Peets, including an extended term as board president, steering the Peets organization through the pandemic. But long before that, here is Dave Pogue as Dave Morgan in a short and admittedly noisy clip from CKPT Radio from August 30th of 1987 from the archives.
2: 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Coming up this hour, though, we've got some great music on the way. Genesis, Huey Lewis and the News, Def Leppard, Pseudo Echo, some new stuff from U2, and a whole bunch more. This is the first of two from Nancy Martinez for tonight from last year on the Sound of the City on CKPT.
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1: Good morning, Gord. Downtown Peterborough has not recovered from the December 18th Charlotte Street fire, and at this moment, Peterborough firefighters are being assisted by those from surrounding municipalities at another downtown blaze. Around 3:30 this morning, fire was discovered on George Street at the European Delicatessen opposite Peterborough Square. It has spread to a couple of adjoining businesses. We'll have details on this smoky blaze in our commercial sector on the 7 o'clock report.
2: Thank you, Bob. Again, a street closed. George Street from Hunter to King and Charlotte from Water to Aylmer. Those areas are off limits.
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3: 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I am home.
2: Just a little bit better.
4: And stay out, Wabbit.
2: Doc, I forgot my alphabets.
4: Halt, Wabbit. Those are my alphabets.
2: They're ABC Delicious.
5: And now, the rest of the story.
1: A misanthrope. As a hater of mankind, Sam was a misanthrope. I am the only man living who understands human nature, he once said. When I get over to the other side, I shall use my influence to have the human race drowned again, and this time drowned for good. No omissions and no arc. And for Sam, this was no joke. He genuinely despised people. Once he berated man as a poor creature who begins as dirt and departs as stench, created for no purpose except the entertainment of microbes. According to Sam, evolution failed when man appeared. For he has the only evil heart in all of the animal kingdom, Sam said. Every human is pathetic, Sam said. Pity is for the living. Envy is for the dead. Sam was a miserable man, full of rage and contempt and scorn and despair. For his own amusement, he once rewrote the lyrics to the battle hymn of the Republic so that they read, "Greed is marching on." To a business associate, he once wrote, "Please put yourself in my place and contemplate the grisly grotesqueness of the situation." Not that the sympathy of associates would have been much comfort to Sam. He often referred to those with whom he did business as scoundrels intent on defrauding him. The times in which Sam lived, he described as cheerless, though surely any time in history would have fit that description for cynical Sam. He greeted most public issues with disdain, with a vast, almost unreal bitterness. "I've been reading the morning paper," he once remarked. "I do it every morning, well knowing that I shall find in it the usual depravities and baseness and hypocrisies and cruelties that make up civilization." And how did Sam's fellow man, whom he so bitterly despised, regard him? Well, a few called him vulgar. But you'd be interested to know that the great majority of those who came in contact with Sam thought he was the original fun guy. Why? Because for the most part, Sam kept his burning hatred of people a secret. He kept his misanthropy to himself. What is the making of a misanthrope, a hater of mankind? Well, it's been said that what a man sees in the human race is merely himself in the deep and private honesty of his own heart. In fact, it was Sam who said that. And yet the profundity of that rationalization was insufficient to quell the bitterness which only increased throughout his life. Sam also observed that, quote, "the secret source of humor is not joy, but sorrow. There is no humor in heaven," he said. And yet, if Sam did make it to heaven, surely the joy he gave to millions followed him through the pearly gates. For Sam, the closet misanthrope, the private hater of humanity, was also the public humorist, adored while he lived, and revered to this day. Despising people, he became a cynical wit. Pitying man, he made men laugh. Sam Clemens. That's right. Mark Twain. Only now you know the rest of the story.
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6: It's rectangular, just like everyone else's.

to San Francisco, she must have lost her way. Posting a poster of Pancho and Cisco one California day. She says she believes in a Robin Hood and brotherhood and colors of green and gray.

San Francisco, I will be Gadjoué. I'll be the Count of Monte Cristo, you'll be the Countess May.

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1: In every job that must be done, there is an element of fun. 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
1: York aboard the time machine.
2: That doesn't even give me time for a fitting. What if the pants are too long or the sleeves are too short?
1: Go worth the oldies.
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3: York aboard.

0: The Kawatha Time Machine remembers.
1: Oh, a trip! I'm so excited! I've never been so excited in my life. Where are we going?
2: The North Pole.
1: Oh, the North Pole!
3: That's a survival mission. You better take along a lot of warm clothes. The last reading was 65 below zero. Ooh.
1: Oh, 65.
2: Yeah, and it's the winds you have to worry about. Sometimes they get up to 100 miles an hour and cut right through you.
1: 100 miles an hour?
3: Yeah, it gets so cold your ears drop off sometimes.
1: Ears drop off? Master, would you mind very much if I did not go with you?
2: Oh, well, I kind of look forward to you coming along, Jeannie.
1: I'm very fond of my ears.
2: I'm going to miss you.
1: Oh, and I will miss you, too. I will go get your ear muffs.
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0: The Kawartha Lakes and Haliburton Highlands.
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0: Now, another hour of music and memories from the fantastic Kawartha.

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2: It's a very big fluffy bun.
3: Where's the beef?
4: Some hamburger places give you a lot less beef on a lot of bun.
3: Where's the beef?
4: At Wendy's, we serve a hamburger we modestly call a single. And Wendy's single has more beef than the Whopper or Big Mac. At Wendy's, you get more beef and less bun.
3: Hey, where's the beef? 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
4: You want something better. 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
1: From your KawarthaOldies.com, these are the Little John Chronicles. The life and career of beloved CKPT personality John Mariassen, who served as morning show host from 1973 through 1993. In the days before Bill Bennett's arrival at the station, John served as color commentator for Lakers lacrosse broadcasts, the contract for which CKPT held at the time.
2: Before Bill Bennett arrived, because I did sports in the morning, that we didn't have a sports guy at that point, and we got the rights to do the Lakers lacrosse, and then eventually the Peaks. So I was the color guy on lacrosse, believe it or not. First game, I traveled with the team. Among my fondest memories, by the way, Lakers lacrosse. First game, I think it was Brooklyn. We're on the bus, so I've got the equipment, you know, go down and set up. I'm all ready to go. The game starts at 8 o'clock. Meanwhile, John Manal had hired Johnny Gilbert, who had previously worked at CKPT. By this time, he was doing the open line show on Chum. Anyhow, Johnny Gilbert eventually arrives at 7:45. You know, I'm panicking. And he just walks in, you know, first period, way he goes, blah, blah, blah, blah. Goes back to the station for a commercial, comes back to him, and he says, and now with the in-between periods, here's John Mariassen. He called me Mariassen. I had to go for 15 minutes. I'd never seen a lacrosse ball before in my life. So that was baptism by fire, but, you know, I obviously got through it. Johnny Gilbert, Johnny G.
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1: Today's mock disaster is an exercise to test the reaction and performance under stress of all agencies which would be called upon in the event of a real emergency.
2: There's been a major accident at the corner of George and Lansdowne Streets in Peterborough. This is Robert Rudd at the CHEX studio location. We go now to the scene and James Careless.
3: Standing by. This is James Careless reporting from the scene of the school bus turnover at Lansdowne and George Streets in Peterborough. Right now, the bus, as we reported earlier, is on its side, apparently in a collision with a gasoline tanker truck that is still being hosed down. And it looks like, from what I can see, it is still leaking gas. The level of injury is hard to tell. There still appears to be about 10 people trapped in the bus, which is on its side. There are about 4 ambulances on the scene, but right now what first aid personnel are doing is just getting people out of the wreckage and away from it. I can see at least 8 people in various stages away from the truck, and they're still trying to get the scene clear. Right now we have fire personnel on the scene. We have the roads blocked off, so for heaven's sake, stay away from this area. Not only do we have the problem of getting the people out, but of course with the gasoline going, it makes the situation dangerous, and we don't need any more trouble than we've got right now. This is James Careless, 98 CHEX News.
2: CHEX News has learned that ambulances have been called in from surrounding centers, Campbellford, for example, and members of the City of Peterborough Emergency Control Group have been told to report to their posts.
4: Well, it looks like a fairly serious incident with some 40 people. I have been able to establish 40 people on the bus, students and some parents, I believe, or people who were along on whatever this trip was. We're not exactly sure just where they're coming from. But it looks like a number of serious injuries. Some are obvious, some are not obvious. We understand that there is one person dead, unofficially, at this time. So you can tell from that the seriousness of this mishap. Two large vehicles colliding. We don't know exactly what kind of speeds were involved or whatever, but the bus is on its side. People are scattered over. There were 2 people outside of the bus when the ambulance crews arrived, but everybody came very quickly, it appears. By the time I arrived on the scene, there were already some fire trucks here and also many ambulances that have come in from the local area, and as you just mentioned, some are coming in from some distances. We'll expect to see those very shortly.

Music, memories, the soundtrack of your life. It's all right here as we turn back time. Now, another hour of nostalgia from the beautiful Kawartha region of Ontario, Canada, on the fantastic Kawartha